the Jesse Kelly Show on a fantastic Monday. So here's what we have this hour. A couple good things are happening out there, and we should most definitely celebrate those things. There are a bunch of really good emails that I have neglected. We should at least give a shout-out, at least a little bit of a shout-out, to this dude. And I don't know if he wants to be named publicly, so I don't want to name him yet. You can

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0: It is the Joe Pack Show. Trey Ware in Texas, filling in this week for Joe. I've known him for 21 years. He's a great guy, and he's a family man. And he's spending a well-deserved, as you know that, being a loyal listener to Joe, a well-deserved family vacation this week. So we're here, and we got it covered for you, Joe. You and the family enjoy. And that means I got a special line for you because I'm at an affiliate station in Texas, 210-599-5555. Let's go to the calls. Line 1, Michael from Kansas. Michael, thanks for the call. You're on the Joe Pack Show with Trey Ware. Hi, Michael. Michael from Kansas, are you there?
1: Hello?
0: All right.
1: Can you hear me now?
0: I got you, Michael. Loud and clear. What's on your mind, sir?
1: Oh, sorry about that. I think we should finish the job. You know, I'm 65 years old. I've watched this lies going on for 40-plus years. I don't understand. Well, I do understand what he is trying to give them all their chances, but they're just throwing in another lie.
0: You know, Michael, I have said this many times, and same with you. I'm 60, I'll be 63 this fall, and this has been a major part of my life. I was in high school when the guys went in and took over our embassy and held our guys for over 400 days. They have pulled off horrendous attacks. I happen to be in San Antonio, which is a place that has the Intrepid Center. So I have gone there, and I have visited with our guys who had limbs blown off by Iranian IEDs and surprise attacks. We, of course, remember October 7th and what they were behind with Hamas there, what they have done with Hezbollah in the north of Israel. And the fact of the matter is, they one of these guys that says, look, and thank you for your call, Michael. I appreciate you being on from Kansas. I'm one of these guys that says if somebody tells you who they are and what they intend on doing, you should listen to them, and you should respond accordingly. And that's where the Iranians have been for so long. And I have always believed when they tell you they want a nuclear weapon so that they can kill the great Satan, who is us, and that Israel needs to be destroyed as well, then you ought to believe them, and you ought to stop them from doing that, which is exactly what Donald Trump has been doing. All the others were led down the road by Iran. And I kind of feel like here lately that they've been doing that to President Trump. He went into this thing really strong, really hard at the very beginning when he started this in February. You could just see how strong he was about this. I took out the top tier leadership over there, and then took out the next ones and the next ones, until the gay Khamenei came in there, and we don't even know if he's still alive. We don't know where he is. Know anything about that? So we don't even know what kind of infrastructure they have when it comes to leadership over there, or who's calling the shots, or whatever. But for far too long, they have attacked Americans, they have killed our troops, they have maimed our guys, and they certainly would attack us if, and Marco Rubio, God bless him, Secretary of State, he's going to go down as the best Secretary of State that I've ever seen. And I've seen a lot of them in my years. But he's going to go down as one of the best. He said it's very clear that's what they are going to do. If they get a nuclear weapon, they will launch it into New York City or maybe even Kansas. Let's go to line 1. Robert is in Kansas right now. Trey Ware for Joe Pags. And, Robert, you're on. Go right ahead, sir. Robert in Kansas. Can you hear me, Robert? Are you there?
2: Yes, I can.
0: Yes, sir. Go right ahead.
2: I think we ought to go and finish the job. Trump has threatened to do this very thing I don't know how many times. You can't trust the Iranians. You know, if we don't finish the job, then, you know, it's just a matter of time. It's just kicking the

0: ball down the road, and it's becoming embarrassing, I think, for Trump to continue threatening and then not following through.
1: Yeah. Well, and thank you for your call, Robert, in Kansas. I feel the same way because a lot of times he has said, I'm going to do this, I'm going to do that, and he's been very vocal about it, and he's, you know, that's great. But then something happens at the 11th hour, and the Iranians make some sort of promise that he's going to, you know, that they're going to come play ball, as it were, or whatever. And then they don't play ball. You can't trust these people. They do not play the way everybody else does. They will tell you one thing and do completely opposite 5 minutes later. And even President Trump notes that. He says, you can't trust them. They'll make a deal behind closed doors, and they go out in public, and the deal is gone, completely gone. And so that's where we are with this thing. 210-599-5555. 210-599-5555. That's our special number this week from our affiliate in Texas. It's the Joe Pag Show. Trey Ware in for Joe. 210-599-5555. Also, I put all this stuff up on my X account, which is at Trey Ware Show over on X. And that's Trey, T-R-E-Y, Ware, W-A-R-E, at Trey Ware Show. 210-599-5555. 210-599-5555. We're taking your calls this afternoon. In the next hour, I'm going to get into some of this Anthony Fauci stuff. There's some new stuff from Anthony Fauci's appearance last week that broke today. And some of it I'm just laughing at. And this weekend, I don't know if you saw what happened with Bobby Kennedy. I posted on all my social media accounts. Bobby Kennedy is a national treasure. And I just love the way he handled Dana Bash yesterday. You're going to hear some of that in my comments and more of your calls, too, on the Joe Pag Show. I'm Trey Ware in Texas, in for Joe Pags this week on the Joe Pag Show.
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0: Kansas. How are things in Kansas today, Noel?
1: Hot and dry.
0: I understand. I hear you.
1: I do believe Fauci should be charged with mass murder. I took the jab because we were told to take the jab. And I took the vaccine as well, the other one. And I regret doing that as well. But if he got his pardon to Otto Pen, that should become null and void.
0: Absolutely.
1: He can be related to Adolf Hitler now, since Hitler killed his 6 million. Fauci in this country killed 1 million people. Elderly, young, yep. And I don't trust the CDC anymore.
0: Nah. I agree with you, Noel, and thank you for your call today. It's heartening to me to see these AGs from various states over in Florida. They took up the case last week and started to investigate him. And then yesterday, AG Liz Morrill over in Louisiana said that she's going to investigate him. Alabama has already said they're going to, all red states, of course, because the blue states, he's a god to the people in the blue states. They're going to leave him alone. But he's not, if it's a state matter, if they can prove that he did something in that state, like in Louisiana, something about him lying under oath there, if that's the case, he doesn't get the Otto Pen pardon there. And I believe that the Otto Pen pardon ought to be done away with anyway. That ought to be just, hey, listen, Joe Biden had no idea what he was signing because he didn't sign it. Joe Biden had no indication that the only one that Joe Biden wanted to have stick was the one he signed for his son, Hunter. He made darn sure he signed that one. All right, line 2, and that's Keela from Tennessee.
2: Hello.
0: State. Keela, go right ahead. You're on. Yes, ma'am.
2: Hello. I agree with Dr. Kennedy simply because my father-in-law had MRSA before COVID, and yeah. They told, you know, that our bacteria had colonized, so I didn't have to dress out and all the stuff that the nurses did when they
0: right.
2: came in to see him. And so, yeah, I think they should have listened to the doctors and not Dr. Fauci. And, in fact, during that whole time, I never did get the jab. And
0: good for you.
2: The reason I didn't, the main reason, is because I have so many chemical sensitivities. And my yeah. personal physician was afraid that I would die if she gave me the shot.
0: So. Well, good for you. I'm glad that that it turned out the way it did. Keela, thank you. I got to jump and run, but I do appreciate the call. You look at the how people were treated during this, and you look at the way older folks were treated and younger folks were treated. It's just unconscionable that we had that happen. And that's one of the things Bobby said to her yesterday, and I'll try to dig that up and play for you in the next hour. We need to respect the Constitution at all times. Dana Bash rolled her eyes. Constitution, smonstitution, you know. Well, respect the Constitution. What do you mean by that, you know? And I'm like, that's the only thing we ought to respect. And the fact that they deplatformed and wouldn't let the opposition speak out, well, that's your first sign of communism right there. The opposition sits down and shuts their mouths. Except for Aaron Rodgers, superstar MVP quarterback. He
3: a couple times
0: stop.
3: Today, because you've been very open about coming back for this year, last rodeo, and you talked about your wife saying, hey, have another year. Mike McCarthy being here, obviously a big deal. Can you tell us about the mindset of coming into your last season? Like, that's a real thing, it feels like, because is everything better? Is everything funner? Is everything more awesome? Like, how do you kind of view this year versus maybe the years of the past?
4: Now I'm going to plead the fifth.
3: Okay.
4: That absolute coward, Tony Fauci. Absolute coward.
5: Yeah. There, it's back,
4: are you kidding me?
3: Yeah, 111.
4: You
3: times.
4: Got a pardon, and you're in front, and you pleaded over 100 times.
3: Yeah.
4: At the White House. What are you scared of, Tony?
3: Yeah.
4: I thought you were the science.
0: Ah.
4: Yeah. I thought you were. I am science, and you get up there and you can't answer a question.
3: Yeah.
4: What are we doing? And how much time did the network spend on that? How much time did they spend on my responses every week, on my vaccination status,
0: yeah.
4: on Taylor and Travis's wedding?
0: Uh huh.
4: Did they do even a minute? Did they do even a minute on Tony Fauci?
0: No.
3: I don't think I've heard anything.
4: I bet they didn't.
3: But on that note.
4: And there was another scandal this offseason, too, involving a voter for MVP, for Coach of the Year. How much time did your network spend?
3: What's
4: your
3: count?
4: Did your network spend on that?
0: They're on ESPN, okay?
6: I wish I was
4: Fauci.
6: I wish I was Fauci.

0: Okay.
1: Go back to Fauci.
2: Yeah.
1: Go back to the coward Tony Fauci in science.
0: Hold on.
1: Who's spending the entire time writing in his diary about how fun it is to be famous?
3: You gotta
1: be kidding me.
0: Okay, so on that note,
1: what are you gonna say about me now?
2: Debate him.
1: What are you gonna say about me now?
0: No, I got no debate here. You had a
3: no. Keep it up, Aaron. You're doing great.
1: No, seriously, what are they gonna say about me now? Now you can't talk about the COVID stuff because obviously it was made, you know, in a lab in China. That's like not even questionable anymore. Tony Fauci is an absolute criminal. I'm on good terms with my family. I'm on good terms with my family. What are you going to say now?
0: I want to let you know. It's been a fun ride for you, I will assume, over the last couple.
1: It's been a great, great life and a great career. And it's nice to be sitting on this side now, especially after that coward played the fifth over 100 times.
0: Okay.
3: Anthony Fauci and they gave, listen, Aaron Rodgers didn't do the jab, and they gave him such a hard time for refusing to do the jab. You can't play in the NFL without the jab. And so the first chance he get, and that is solid gold, man. That is absolutely perfect in the way it ought to be. Anthony Fauci's horrible. And last week, pleading the fifth proved that he was horrible. And I hope somebody with some guts will challenge the auto pen, and somebody with guts will shut down the auto pen. And I hope there's some way to have justice come about. And then all of us need to be sure that should they try to do that stuff to us ever again, I'm on the Trey Ware Show on X at Trey Ware Show, TREYWARE. But right now, I'm on the Joe Pags Show. Trey Ware for Joe Pags on the Joe Pags Show.
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17: Stand.

0: and everything perfect for you, which I did, and every storm, because they just come at any time. So I'm at the back side porch where the stairs were, and it's inland, and so in this dream or vision, I'm sleeping and I'm eight, and I'm coming up, no snow on the ground, the ground was dry, it wasn't paved as it is now, they put condos in the back behind that house, which is still standing and vacant. Real strange stuff happened with the last tenant that was like a devil, literally. And I had no victim. But anyways, that's a real sad thing. It was family, too. But back to the thing about that house. So I'm in this dream vision, and I'm walking up the houses to my right, a blue house, two-family. Looks like a single, but it's a two-family. And as I'm walking up the length of the house, I come up to where the hot top, but there was no hot top. I was looking down at dirt, and which was strange because it's been hot top for probably 40 years now.
1: Okay.
0: And as I come up to the sidewalk, to my right, coming down the street across the front of that house, was a casket on metal rollers with a flag draped over it. And there were two of them, one right behind the other. And this was probably, like I say, I was about 8 years old, born in 51, so it was probably 58, 59, around that era. So I, just out of my own voice or something, I said, who's that? And the person said, Mr. Jelly. And I said, well, who's that? Meaning for the second one that was on the rollers, right, and a casket,
1: yes,
0: flag draped. And he goes, that's Mr. A voice came to me, that's Mr. Keneally. Now picture again, this is in approximately 1958, 59. Tell me how I end up. Oh, and I touched the person on their right rear shoulder blade. And I said, who are you? And the person turned around with a black cape and said, I'm the devil. May have put the F-bomb in there, I don't remember, but I was just a kid in a dream. You know, later in life, says, I'm the devil, and I'm going to get you.
1: Wow.
0: Now, here's the punchline. How do I end up buying Jelly's house in 1976?
1: Oh, that seems pretty normal. And you wanted it. It was available, right? That is a weird dream, though. That is
0: Yeah, but that ain't the second part. The second part is, how do I end up buying Keneally's house in, like, 1992?
1: Probably just coincidence, but maybe it's self-fulfilling.
0: I know, weird. Kind of weird. You know what I mean?
1: But maybe it's self-fulfilling prophecy. You know, maybe you were drawn to do that. That is.
0: And I've had weird, like, miracle-type things told to me by the church, and to contact the person that wrote the Exorcist book. But I've heard what they do to a house and what they'll do to the furniture and completely, you know, wherever it was filmed or done or the book,
1: wow,
0: written about. And it's like, you know, do I really want to do that?
1: You still have bad dreams like that? Oh, that's a bad dream.
0: Yeah.
1: Wow.
0: Yeah. Yeah.
1: Do you think your dreams mean anything, or is it just your brain? Your brain?
0: No.
1: I'm randomly.
0: No. I have extreme anxiety from a botched operation. The person that came down to get me on the gurney was the rifleman, Chuck Corners.
1: My God, you live a rich dream or vision life.
0: I'll say hi to Mike on Wednesday if I get him, and I'll tune into you on 6 to 8 Saturdays. I'll look forward to it.
1: Good. Did you say you're in San Antonio?
0: Oh, no, I'm in Lynn, Mass.
1: Okay,
0: City
1: good.
0: Of Sin.
1: Okay. Thanks, Mike and Lynn.
0: Yes,
1: take
0: sir.
1: Care.
0: Nice.
1: Reminds me, if you do go to San Antonio or anywhere and you want to listen to WBZ, make sure you get the iHeartRadio app. Also, if you want to listen to Nightside at any time, you just listen to nightsideondemand.com with Dan Ray. Nightside with Dan Ray, Nightside on Demand. I guess we'll quickly go to Dave in New Hampshire. Hello, Dave in New Hampshire.
2: Bradley J.
1: Yes, sir.
2: Remember you from the WBCN days. That's how back far back we go. But
1: that's nice.
2: I'm just wondering if you still follow music much.
1: Sure. Oh yeah.
2: I mean, my general complaint here is that the whole indie scene. There's so much good indie music out there still, but stations that used to play indie, like the River locally, but or like WXPN and stuff. There's now a commercial aspect of indie over indie stations.
1: Yeah, I don't all due respect, Dave, I don't like talking about other radio stations and other formats and stuff. It kind of, I don't know. It's, could put, yeah, I'd rather not. But we can talk about music.
2: Okay, we'll talk about music.
1: All right.
2: I mean,
1: let me ask you this. Why do you never hear any new protest songs?
2: There are, I don't know, new written. There's a good version of Deportees out that's been redone recently. The old Guthrie song. But there are protest songs. See, you just don't hear them as much. The real indie music is really almost strictly on college stations and stuff now. It's just kind of disappeared.
1: You got to go to small venues like go to places like. What is it? It's in Jamaica Plain. I'm spacing out.
2: Oh, I know what you mean. Live music you're talking.
1: Go to small venues, O'Brien's and Sally O'Malley's and stuff like that. You can see little bitty bands. That's
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18: And you know what? My respect for Joe Manchin has gone up as well. I haven't always been a big fan of Joe Manchin, but after what he told the folks at Face the Nation yesterday, what's her name, Brennan? Margaret Brennan? Maggie Brennan? I'm going to take a break. When I come back, I want you to hear this. I want you to hear what Manchin had to say. And then I want to hear from you about this election that's upcoming and whether or not you support the passing of the Save America Act. I talked to Chip Roy just a couple of hours ago on this show who helped write the Save America Act. And you know what? It's Republicans. It's rhino Republicans who are trying to kill this thing. And I'll tell you why, and you'll hear Joe Manchin as well. Special number this week, 210-599-5555, 210-599-5555. Trey Ware on the Joe Pags Show.
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0: this week. I appreciate Joe letting, you know, trusting me to do this, and I appreciate you putting up with me and Sam and everybody else. Polo, I appreciate you and Elaine and Don for helping us get through this all this week. And you too. And we got a special phone line this week. If you want to be in here with me, I love hearing from you guys, really. I mean, I'm not one of these guys that likes to stand on a soapbox and just let you know how I feel and what I think without hearing back from you at 210-599-5555, 210-599-5555. I'm one of Joe's affiliate stations, and so I got a special phone number for you this week and this week only, and that's it. You can call from anywhere in the country on that line. 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And I'm ready to hear from you, too, no matter where you are. 210-599-5555. You can also hit me up on X at Treyware Show, T-R-E-Y-W-A-R-E. So, talking about the election, the midterms, as we roll in there, and, of course, the Save America Act. Here's Mayor Kami Mamdani in New York today.
1: How are you going to keep people from taking advantage of that, you know, that deal, basically, and is there going to be a limit on the number of items that someone can take that are discounted at that level from that essential basket?
2: Yes, okay.
3: So our RFP makes very clear that this is a program for New Yorkers to be able to put food on the table, not a program for people to be able to make a quick buck through reselling. I'm going to pass it over to our EDC head, G Pack, to add some additional details.
0: Okay, before she talks, so what he's talking about is the food basket thing and these grocery stores that he's opening up and the food basket in those grocery stores that are meant for one thing and one thing only, and that is to run legitimate, privately owned businesses, restaurant businesses and places like that, grocery stores, bodegas, out of business. Okay, because that's what commies like to do. They have to control the means of production, and that's what this guy wants to do. But I find it very interesting that he's talking there about, oh, well, you know what, this is only for New Yorkers to come get free food. Well, hey, wait a minute. There's a bunch of Somalians up in Minnesota that might want some free food. What are you talking about? I mean, look, they cleaned out everything up in Minnesota. Ask Tim Walz. Oh, no, he'll lie to you about it. Ask J.D. Vance. He's in charge of the Fraud Commission. Ask Nick Shirley. He knows. Let's see what this girl's got to say about this now.
4: Yes, yeah, so if you look at our RFP for the operator, we are looking to make sure that we target New Yorkers, whether it be a sort of a library card-esque thing, and also we manage who's buying, and that is focused on everyday New Yorkers. So we are mindful of that, and so we're going to make sure that we have all the things in place to make ensure that that does not happen.
0: Oh, I see. So what you have to show, guys, when you go get your free food or, you know, discounted food or whatever it is they're going to be doing at these grocery stores in New York, what you got to show is a picture ID proving that you are a citizen of New York. Stop and think about the hypocrisy of that for just a second. Because Kami Mamdani hates the idea of the Save America Act. He has said so. That's not me saying it. He said it. Hates the idea of it. Because, well, people won't be able to get an ID. They won't be able to vote if they don't have an ID. Well, in his city, people won't be able to eat. Which is harder on you, voting or eating? Not eating, not voting. So you got to have a picture ID in New York to go get food, but not to vote. This is where they get so screwed up on all this. Now, I know why Democrats do it. That's their constituency. They have to have people that are not citizens of this country voting the election if they want to win the election. They've made that perfectly clear. Alyssa Slotkin, she's a former CIA member, and now she's a senator. She said it last week. We can't win. Democrats can't win if the Save America Act passes, which is clearly saying that they have people who are not citizens of this country voting in our elections for the Democrats. That's an admission of it. Very clear. Now, we know why the Democrats want. That's their constituency. They want them to be able to vote. But it's Republicans who are holding this up. Well, we want to save the filibuster. We don't want to do anything to the filibuster. Well, as I've said over and over again, here's the deal. If you don't get rid of the filibuster and pass the Save America Act, the Democrats are going to get rid of the filibuster, and Donald Trump is going to be impeached, and the America First agenda is going to come to a screeching halt, and you're going to end up with a bunch of commies running this country. Joe Manchin told Margaret Brennan yesterday, no, I don't support commies. Listen to this.
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14: Ever tried balancing a dozen eggs in one hand while hopping on one foot? Or maybe juggling cats while riding the unicycle? Sounds ridiculous, right? But guess what? 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

0: and roll. Bring it to me. Yeah. It is the Joe Pags Show. Trey Ware filling in for Joe Pags. Special line this week at 210-599-5555. Brandon Gill. Brandon Gill's an amazing guy, 32 years old, family man, and he is amazing. Anytime he's on one of these committees and he's questioning these witnesses, I love it. I just absolutely love it. He's got some thoughts about the midterms I'm going to share with you in a second, but first I want to go back to the phones, call line one, and Mike from San Antonio at 210-599-5555. Trey, we're in for Joe Pags. Hi, Mike, what's on your mind?
1: Hey, Trey, just on the subject of you talking about this voter ID and all that, just to say a thing I do now, anywhere I go that they ask for my ID, I immediately make the comments to them, oh, you don't have any black customers or housewives, do you, for customers? How do you guys stay in business? I don't know how you guys stay in business. And the only other comment I want to make is, where are the Republicans, man, in these voting? I mean, where is the advertising, the only thing I see around San Antonio is Talafrico signs. That's all I see.
0: Oh, yeah.
1: Where are these guys? I mean, I don't understand it.
0: I don't understand it either. And, Mike, thank you for the call. I appreciate it from beautiful San Antonio. I don't know. It mystifies me as well. The Republicans have way more money than the Democrats do, although Talacripo, as he's called by some, he's got a whole lot more money than Paxton. And has brought in a whole lot more money than Paxton because he's getting a lot of money from outside the state and outside the country, as a matter of fact. There's a lot of people. Texas has been a dream of the left for a long time. They know if they can flip Texas, even turn it purple, they don't have to turn it completely blue, but if they can just turn it purple, then they're going to lock up the White House. They'll have the whole ball of wax at that point. Brandon Gill from Texas is talking about that race, and then he talks about the midterms nationally. So listen to him here. He's really got
2: great
0: ideas. Well,
2: first of all, you never take any race for granted. And I would always point out that I think we've seen this sort of narrative during the past several cycles. We saw it with Senator Cruz, that the Democrats are going to come in, they're going to flip Texas blue, they're going to elect the first Texas Democratic senator in a long time, and they spend a lot of money and they make a big fuss about it, and then they end up losing to the Republican. And I think we're going to see a similar pattern this cycle. Now, with that said, I think that Republicans have to recognize that this isn't an election that we can take for granted. We've got to make sure that we're getting out to the polls. Talarico is a radical, radical leftist. This is somebody who's talked about putting a welcome mat on our southern border. Somebody who, you know, God is non-binary.
3: But he also
2: obsessed with transgender kids. I mean, yeah. He's got a long history of really embracing every woke, weird aphorism that the left pushed, without any irony at all, by the way.
0: By the way, yes, and so when you're looking at somebody like this Talarico guy, or you're looking at these other...
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3: The massive wildfires in Spokane, Washington are being called one of the worst natural disasters the region's ever seen. Officials say more than 700 structures have been destroyed so far, but the full extent of damage is not yet known. The wildfires are 0% contained, as fire crews from 12 different states and even international partners are now arriving in the area to help battle the fires. President Trump says Iran reached out to the U.S. to stop a planned massive strike by the U.S. Speaking with reporters, the president said today many other Middle Eastern countries also called, urging him to hold off on the strike and let talks continue. The president said he expects the Strait of Hormuz to be completely open by Tuesday. In New Jersey, the governor there is saying the death of a second person inside a controversial ICE detention center is a reminder of why it should be closed.
6: Governor Mikey Sherrill says she's deeply disturbed by the death of a 41-year-old Salvadoran detainee inside Newark's Delaney Hall Detention Center. Sherrill also bashed the use of private, for-profit prisons, which Delaney and the proposed ICE center in Roxbury both are. And referencing claims of inhumane conditions at Delaney, the governor also pledged to use every legal tool at her disposal to, quote, protect the rights of those being held at the facility. In New Jersey, I'm Andrew Whitman.
3: Another big primary day is set for Tuesday. Ballots are being cast in Michigan, Missouri, Kansas, Virginia, and Washington State. Michigan's Democratic U.S. Senate race is the main event, pitting insurgent progressive Abdul El-Sayed against establishment-backed Congresswoman Haley Stevens. That race has divided the party, with fears within the DNC that an El-Sayed victory would pull the party further left, hurting their chances of regaining control of the House and or Senate. Officials in Spokane say evacuees who don't have their ballots can get help at the Spokane County Elections Office. Voters can request replacement ballot packets in person. I'm Scott Carr.
7: I'm Dan Watkins with a quick check of the stories trending on WBZ News Radio 1030. Testimonies expected to resume Tuesday at the Lindsey Clancy trial. The Red Sox swing multiple trades ahead of the MLB trade deadline. The Sox acquired all-star catcher Adley Rutschman from the Orioles, lefty reliever Eric Miller from the Giants, and outfielder Eli White from the Braves. Among the notable players being traded away include former top prospect Marcelo Meyer going to San Francisco, and a North Shore mom and dad want to get kids out exploring the community. So they created a children's magazine, WBZ's Emma Friedman.
8: The first ever edition of Tidelines Magazine was shipped out. Garrett and Meredith Callahan are the Marblehead parents behind the magazine that's meant to teach kids about the North Shore and help explore it.
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0: Well, not really Joe Pags. It is the Joe Pags Show, and it's all across America from sea to signing sea, and it's Trey Ware filling in for Joe this week. He has taken a well-deserved vacation. So, listen, I got some stuff for you today we're going to get into tomorrow, the next day. We're going to have a good time this week, and I really want you to be a part of this. I was thinking about this earlier today. I have known Joe for 21 years. And he's one incredible man. You know that because you listen to him here on the radio worldwide. But I can tell you, as knowing him personally, what a great guy is, totally dedicated to his family. And if you follow him closely, you know that. And you know where he is this week. A family vacation. He turned 60 on Saturday. And Joe, I just wanted to tell you, thank you for the opportunity to do this week. I'm looking forward to this. And those guns that you have, that you did 60 bench presses with the maximum weight on Saturday, you're looking good doing that. But let me tell you something, I had guns like that, then I turned 60. And I don't know where they went. At 62, they're gone now. I have no idea. So that's what you got to look forward to, Joe. Anyway, since I'm at one of our affiliate stations, I've got a special number for you this week. It's only good this week. So let me give it to you. And you can jump in here as we move through all the subjects. And we got a couple of guests scheduled today and all that kind of stuff. All right? 210-599-5555. It's a number that's only good this week. And you and I can kick around the topics that we'll be talking about here on the Joe Pags Show. 210-599-5555. Now, next week goes right back to Joe's number. But this week, since I'm sitting here at one of our affiliate stations, it's 210-599-5555. Well, a nice, easy-going Saturday. You stop in to get a burger, and this happens. The sound of a shooter at an In-N-Out Burger shooting, obviously, a long gun. That was at point-blank range at a Tesla. What we have been told is 3 are dead, and that does include the gunman, we are told, and 7 are injured as this gunman, this crazed fool, went on a rampage in this sleepy town in Idaho. And not only was a customer killed, we understand, but also an employee of In-N-Out Burger. And I have followed In-N-Out Burger for years. Learned about them on one of my travels, and we didn't have them where I was living at the time. Now they're all across the country, and I went and had a burger and fell in love with In-N-Out Burger and fell in love with their corporate culture. Their CEO is a wonderful lady who believes in God, and she believes in taking care of her employees and her customers and doing the right stuff at all times. There was no reason for this to happen to In-N-Out or at an In-N-Out Burger.

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7: We're talking about peacocks.
8: 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The peahen is the female. They are not native to the United States, although they thrive in coastal, warmish areas.
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7: 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Mm-hmm. Science has discovered semi-recently those vibrations are in lockstep with the peafowl's head feathers that they used to think were just for show, but mm-hmm. now they realize they vibrate at the same intensity and that they can actually, you know, sort of feel when those tail feathers are vibrating in their direction through their head feathers.
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6: A man from Spokane, Washington, who had a prior manslaughter convictions under arrest in connection with the largest of three regional wildfires that have displaced thousands and destroyed hundreds of structures. Sheriff John Knowles says Aaron Farinacci was taken into custody after a judge approved a warrant alleging first-degree arson.
7: About 5 p.m. this afternoon, we executed an arrest warrant and search warrant in the city of Spokane, and we took 37-year-old Aaron Farinacci, a convicted felon, into custody on a single charge of arson in the first degree.
6: The arrest follows a witness report describing a man near the Oil Trails fire shortly before it ignited on Saturday. The witness said the man was looking into the trees, then crouched near roadside grass, and finally walked away appearing very nervous. Washington Governor Bob Ferguson has declared a statewide emergency. Millions of Americans in the Southwest are dealing with a brutal heat wave. Extreme heat warnings are in effect for parts of Arizona, California, Nevada, and Utah, where triple digits are expected. Phoenix could top the list with highs between 109 and 116 through Wednesday. Police in Idaho believe armed bystanders kept a mass shooting from being an even bigger tragedy. That story from Rory O'Neill.
8: The shooting spree at an In-N-Out Burger in Twin Falls could have been much worse if an armed Good Samaritan and an off-duty state trooper didn't intervene. That's the opinion of the local police chief, who says the bystanders opened fire on the shooter, helping to drive him away from the scene. The 24-year-old gunman used an assault-style weapon to kill three people and injure seven more before taking his own life. I'm Rory O'Neill.
6: The NLB trade deadline didn't disappoint. ESPN reports the Phillies swung big with the acquisition of three-time batting champ Luis Arraez from the Giants. Elsewhere, the Red Sox traded for All-Star catcher Adley Rutschman from the Orioles and sent struggling youngster Marcelo Meyer to San Francisco for reliever Eric Miller. I'm Tammy Trujillo.
9: I'm Dan Watkins with a quick check of the stories trending on WBZ News Radio 1030. Testimonies expected to resume Tuesday at the Lindsey Clancy trial. The Red Sox swing multiple trades ahead of the MLB trade deadline. The Sox acquired all-star catcher Adley Rutschman from the Orioles, lefty reliever Eric Miller from the Giants, and outfielder Eli White from the Braves. Among the notable players being traded away include former top prospect Marcelo Meyer going to San Francisco, and a North Shore mom and dad want to get kids out exploring the community. So they created a children's magazine, WBZ's Emma Friedman.
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14: 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In the car, at the gym, on the couch, while people are walking their dogs. Who's a good boy? Who's a good boy? 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
12: Fire crews from 12 different states and even international partners are descending upon Spokane, Washington, to help battle several devastating wildfires. Mark Mayfield reports.
13: At last count, more than 4,000 personnel have been dispatched. California sent well over 100 personnel. Fire management specialists from Australia and New Zealand have traveled to eastern Washington to provide operational support. I'm Mark Mayfield.
12: Officials say more than 700 structures have been destroyed in the Spokane area. Thousands of people have been displaced. Monday evening, a man with a prior manslaughter conviction was arrested in connection with the largest of three of those regional fires. President Trump is headed west this week to raise money and talk about what he's done for the economy. He'll be in California today for a regional national committee dinner at Trump National Golf Club, Los Angeles. He's expected to compare his policies to those of Democrats like California Governor Gavin Newsom, who, according to a White House spokesperson, keeps raising taxes, invites rampant fraud in taxpayer-funded programs, and protects illegal immigrant drug dealers, rapists, and murderers. On Wednesday, the president travels to Las Vegas and the Red Rock Casino to talk about the economy. The State Department has told Congress it plans to close consulates in several countries. According to Reuters, the move is a rare one and will impact Canada, Japan, Indonesia, Cameroon, and Grenada. While the Trump administration has pursued the downsizing of some federal agencies as part of cost-cutting measures, there are foreign policy and national security officials who worry about reducing the nation's democratic presence abroad, saying it could open up more doors for adversaries like Russia and China. There's still no Powerball jackpot winner. Nobody matched all six numbers in Monday night's drawing, so that grand prize jumps to an estimated $786 million. The cash option on that, almost $342 million. The next drawing is set for Wednesday night. The tickets are $2 each, with the odds of hitting that jackpot roughly 1 in 292 million. I'm Tammy Trujillo.
14: I'm Dan Watkins with a quick check of the stories trending on WBZ News Radio 1030. Testimonies expected to resume Tuesday at the Lindsey Clancy trial. The Red Sox swing multiple trades ahead of the MLB trade deadline. The Sox acquired all-star catcher Adley Rutschman from the Orioles, lefty reliever Eric Miller from the Giants, and outfielder Eli White from the Braves. Among the notable players being traded away include former top prospect Marcelo Meyer going to San Francisco, and a North Shore mom and dad want to get kids out exploring the community. So they created a children's magazine, WBZ's Emma Friedman.
9: The first ever edition of Tidelines Magazine was shipped out. Garrett and Meredith Callahan are the Marblehead parents behind the magazine. That's meant to teach kids about the North Shore and help explore it.
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14: I'm Dan Watkins.
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11: I know that hiring can be challenging. You sort through tons of resumes and you get too many so-so applicants. You're just waiting for someone to match your role perfectly. Well, now, there's a place where you can meet them.

0: And the question now is, will he fire her? Good morning, Cooner Country. Okay, my friends, in the Wall Street Journal, which is very well plugged into the Trump administration, one of their big, big stories is now whether U.S. Attorney Jeanine Pirro, Judge Jeanine, as she used to be known on Fox News, is either going to resign or will outright be fired as the U.S. Attorney. And the reason why is that Trump, both publicly and privately, according now to multiple sources within the administration, now say that he is very angry with Jeanine Pirro, that he believes she let him down and let the country down in her decision to drop the case regarding the graffiti and the damage that was done to the Lincoln Memorial reflecting pool. Now, just to set the context of everything that's been going on, as you know, President Trump made a very big push to revamp Washington, D.C., in for 4th of July and our 250th anniversary celebration. And one of the crown jewels was the Lincoln Memorial reflecting pool. He spent $16 million, or the government did. He used taxpayer money to completely remodel it, modernize it, get it properly painted. When they first unveiled it, it looked absolutely stunning and beautiful. It is a gorgeous reflecting pool right there in front of the Lincoln Memorial. Now, because Trump has been trying to beautify Washington, D.C., and frankly beautify many of our other national memorials and monuments, they have now become a target for the radical left and the anti-Trumpers who want to hurt him and hurt the country no matter what, at any cost. And so there was a major incident last month in which, or yes, last month, in fact, 2 months ago, forgive me, in which multiple individuals, nearly a dozen, were caught on camera and seen eyewitness testimony using a box cutter or a knife to start slicing away at the lining and the coating that was put in on the reflecting pool to damage the pool, not just on the sides, but even at the bottom of the pool. And so President Trump, livid at this vandalism, and I don't blame him, and Interior Secretary Doug Burgum, livid at this vandalism, said, you know what? Enough is enough. Antifa, Black Lives Matter, these rampaging Democrats for years think that they can go out there, deface, degrade, destroy statues, memorials, monuments, and they think they can get away with it and there are no consequences. And so they asked Judge Jeanine Pirro, the U.S. Attorney Jeanine Pirro, to investigate. Now, this is very important. Jeanine Pirro held a major press conference last month in which she said that multiple people, led by three-time Olympian, he was a canoe racer, a canoeist, David Hearn, had deliberately and violently ripped up and damaged the Lincoln Memorial reflecting pool. And she held a huge press conference saying that he's guilty, they're going to prosecute, they're going to charge him, he and a couple of others as well, and a grand jury issued an indictment. In fact, it was a felony, not even a misdemeanor indictment or a misdemeanor, a misdemeanor charge. It was actually a felony charge, felony indictment of federal malicious destruction of property, in which David Hearn was facing up to 10 years in prison. President Trump said, throw the book at him. Doug Burgum, the Interior Secretary, said throw the book at him. The media then turned it into a cause célèbre, saying he's an Olympian. We should go easy on him. This is much ado about nothing. Who cares about the lining of the reflecting pool? They you know, in other words, yeah, maybe he did damage it, maybe he didn't. But as far as we're concerned, this is all small potatoes, and Trump should be focusing on other issues. And the U.S. attorney, Judge Jeanine Pirro, should be focusing on other issues. Well, on Friday, unbeknownst to President Trump, she and the DOJ dropped all the charges against David Hearn and three others. They had misdemeanor charges for vandalizing and destroying or ripping up, damaging the reflecting pool. Trump found out after the fact. Now, the key point is this. According to Jeanine Pirro, she says that the reason why they had to drop the charges is that there's ultimately, according to her, no evidence that David Hearn actually committed any vandalism. She says the pool has been ripped up and damaged because of faulty installation by the contractor. That it was, in her words, a botched job. And that the reflecting pool, according to her, is ripping apart, or at least the lining, the coating, is ripping apart all over the place, even in the middle of the pool. So she's saying, how could David Hearn have done that? That's almost impossible. How could these other vandals have done that? It's almost impossible. So she's saying, I am not going to take this to court, even though there's a grand jury indictment, because I believe that the evidence shows Hearn is ultimately innocent and these others are also innocent. And so the Department of Justice has now dropped all charges against Hearn and the other three that were indicted as well. President Trump, when he found out over the weekend, was absolutely livid. And when asked by reporters, he said that Jeanine Pirro had, quote, folded like a wet umbrella, that she had choked when she faced hostile questioning from a judge as they were pushing forward with the indictment, and that she's now sending the wrong signal that vandals and people like anti-Trumpers like David Hearn can damage and vandalize our national monuments with impunity. And he let it be known he is not happy with her. He believes she has badly bungled this case. Listen now to President Trump. Roll cut 5. Mike.
1: Graffiti all over it. I won't say what was on the sidewalk, but horrible, disgusting stuff. And not only did we fix it, we have military standing there watching it. And if anybody touches it, that was the one mistake with the reflecting pond. They hadn't put up the cameras yet. They had enough up because you see what's happening. But if they would have had them up, we would have had it would have been a lot easier. And I was disappointed with Jeanine Pirro, really disappointed with Jeanine Pirro. She folded like an umbrella. And people get away with things, and it's a disgrace.
0: Now, I got to say, I do sympathize with Trump. I really do. The graffiti is disgusting. Not just that it's so ugly, but the stuff that's said is so vile and so malicious. And this is a national monument, on top of that. And look, this is the problem now. And by the way, they do have some cameras. He's right. There should have been many more. But they do have some cameras. And what the cameras do show is you see people sticking their hands into the pool, many of them with knives and with box cutters. So they are ripping up part of the lining. There's no question. And that's why Trump is saying, and he's posting these videos on Truth Social saying, can't you see they're ripping up the lining? What is wrong with you? Prosecute these people. But she says, well, yeah, maybe they are ripping up some of the lining, but the initial cause for so much of the damage is the initial botched job by the contractor. That's Jeanine Pirro's argument. Now, let me just say this. Jeanine Pirro has been an unwavering defender of Trump for many years. It's one of the reasons why he appointed her first as acting U.S. attorney, and now as the actual, you know, she was confirmed as a U.S. attorney for the District of Columbia. But look, you look at something like this and you ask yourself, if they can't prosecute vandals of the Lincoln Memorial reflecting pool, if Trump is getting blindsided with decisions that he has no idea are coming, is this now the end for Jeanine Pirro? More next. 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
4: A Tuesday morning commute now officially underway across the Boston area. Overall, it's a good start for you. The rain is gone. Roadways are now dry. There's a bit of a chill in the air for you. Starting south of town, as we always do, expressway northbound. You stop and go from East Milton Square to Southampton Street. HOV lane busy near the exit. It's currently 18 minutes into Boston. The lower 93 northbound is backed up Route 37 in Braintree, trying to get to the split. Lower 93 south, reduced speeds passing Route 24 in Randolph. 24 north is sluggish, Route 27 in Brockton, past Route 139 in Stoughton. 95 north slows 123 in Attleboro to 152 in North Attleboro. Then from the Dedham Trail over passing Canton to the ramps at 128-93. North of town, 93 south, slowing River Road in Andover. Disabled vehicle in the breakdown lane before 495. Delays continue to Daskam Road. Then from Sullivan Square, Charlestown to the

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0: trouble with President Trump, and will she be forced to resign or actually fired as U.S. Attorney for the District of Columbia? 6:20 now on the great WRKO. Jeff Kuhner, Boston's bulldozer. Let me just say a couple more points, and then I want to go to the phone line. 617-266-6868. Number one, it was U.S. Attorney Jeanine Pirro who held a very dramatic press conference about a month ago in front of all the cameras, in front of all the press, saying that David Hearn, this three-time, you know, anti-Trump Olympian, rabid Democrat, rabid never-Trumper, was responsible, according to her, for quote-unquote violently and deliberately vandalizing and ripping up the lining, the sealant, on the reflecting pool, and that he used either a knife or a box cutter to do it. And she said that the evidence was overwhelming and that enough is enough. We are not going to tolerate this continual attack, this, you know, the graffiti, the vandalism, the destruction, the degradation of our national monuments and our national memorial. Now, a month later, she does a complete 180. And on Friday, as I said in my opening monologue, she's now dismissed all charges against David Hearn and against several others. They were misdemeanor charges with the others. This one was a felony. He was going to face up to 10 years in jail because she said, well, we just don't have the evidence. Well, if you don't have the evidence, why did you go to a grand jury and get an indictment? If you didn't have the evidence, why the big press conference? Why there was she, you know, there she is acting like, you know, she's the sheriff of Washington, D.C. And now she's going to take down David Hearn and all these anti-Trump vandals. So, you know, this is why Trump now feels that he's been blindsided and ambushed. And furthermore, if you're going to drop the charges, could you at least let the president know about it? Because this has been such a high profile case. It's been in the media now for the last couple of months. And the left and the media have been waging almost a campaign on behalf of David Hearn because they're trying to because they wanted to ruin the 250th anniversary. They don't like the fact that the reflecting pool is beautiful and that Trump actually did beautify it. So they want to make it seem it was a sloppy job. It's got algae everywhere. It wasn't properly done. It was rushed. And so that, again, they're just trying to attack Trump for the sake of attacking Trump. So to me, if you didn't have the evidence, you shouldn't have indicted. And you shouldn't have held a big press conference saying you're going to get him. It's amateur hour, what she did. I'm sorry. And then she reversed herself and decided to drop all charges, dismiss all charges against everybody. So, no, by the way, nobody's going to get punished for all the vandalism and all the graffiti and all the damage to that Lincoln Memorial reflecting pool. Nobody's going to be held accountable. And Trump's point is, and you decided to dismiss this on Friday, and I find out about it in the papers on Saturday without even giving me a heads up. Listen now to the president. He said that she folded like an umbrella. He said he was very disappointed with her. As he put it, really disappointed. Why are people getting away with things? And then he said she confronted a hostile liberal judge when she kept trying to push through her indictment. And he thinks that she choked. That when the rubber met the road, faced with a hard judge, faced with all this media opposition and Democrat opposition, that she just decided it's not worth it. I'm going to cut everything loose. Roll cut 5A, Mike.
1: Because the judge was extremely unfriendly to Jeanine. And frankly, I think she choked because the judge was really vicious. Instead of going after the people that did it, the judge went after her and went after her department. And I guess she choked. I don't know what the hell happened.
2: Are you reconsidering her role?
1: I don't know what You're fake news. Don't ever talk again. You're fake news. One of the worst in the business. Fortunately, nobody watches you, but something happened.
0: So that, I think that was CNN. It was like, just please, just shut up. I don't even want to hear from you anymore. Now, Trump then went to Truth Social and he posted videos. They're 4-minute long videos, cameras, which show vandals with their hands sticking it into the pool. They have knives, they have box cutters, you can see it. And they're slicing up the sealant. And they're cutting up the pool. And this is what Trump wrote. Look for yourselves. He says, here's the video. Look for yourselves at the vandalism that took place at the reflecting pool. The material is being cut with a knife or a box cutter for all to see. And he says to Judge Jeanine, you didn't see this? This is not evidence? And then Interior Secretary Doug Burgum, he then weighs in and he slams Judge Jeanine's claim that the installation had been flawed and that the Trump administration didn't have enough evidence to pursue. And then he writes that we provided every piece of evidence to the U.S. Attorney's Office. This is what Burgum wrote. And he said the evidence is clear. Vandals have repeatedly caused damage to the reflecting pool. And he's asking himself, why is she afraid to prosecute? Did Jeanine choke? 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
11: 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We got this new thing. That was Napster. 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
10: Everything was completely upended, and Apple came along in 2003 and brought massive stability to this huge sea change. 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
11: 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Pandora came along in 2005. Spotify comes along. They changed the game. Pandora was still trying to be kind of like radio in a way. 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But these royalties, Tidal pays the most at 1.3 cents. Apple's 0.7, YouTube Music 0.7. Spotify pays 0.4 cents per stream, same as Amazon, and then Pandora's down to 0.1. 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

0: Jeff Cooner, Boston's Bulldozer. 617-266-6868 is the number. Okay, President Trump now, both publicly and especially privately, is now openly discussing whether he should oust Jeanine Pirro as the U.S. attorney. He is very angry and disappointed with her in her decision now to drop the case against David Hearn and other vandals accused of causing massive damage to the Lincoln Memorial reflecting pool. Now, just very quick, because I want to go to the phone line, 617-266-6868. Doug Burgum, the Interior Secretary, also publicly slammed Jeanine Pirro's claim that the installation was flawed, that the contracting had botched the job, and that's why the lining and the sealant were coming apart inside the pool. Much more was caused by the contracting job not being done properly than by actual knives and box cutters and vandalism, according to Judge Jeanine. What Burgum says, and this is what he writes, quote, "The evidence is clear. Vandals have repeatedly caused damage to the reflecting pool. Some of these acts were even caught on camera." And he says, then we provided all of this evidence to the U.S. Attorney's Office, i.e. Jeanine Pirro. He said, we also provided the U.S. Attorney's Office expert and eyewitness testimony to the damage done by vandals and provided every piece of evidence they asked for in the requested timeline detailing each area of damage at the pool. And then he goes on to say it's basically that the reflecting pool is part of the Lincoln Memorial. It goes back to over 100 years to 1922. And that he says, look, the president doesn't want to just make Washington safe again. He wants to make our nation's capital beautiful again. And that's why, you know, he wants to beautify Washington, D.C. And part of it was the reflecting pool. And he says there's a larger problem in our country. There is this large push by the radical anti-American left to deranged people who want to destroy, deface, or degrade our monuments. And it's time that they finally be held accountable. Basically, he's saying Judge Jeanine fell on the job. I'm just giving you what Doug Burgum saying, that she's failing on the job. That she, as Trump put it, she choked. Now, my question to you, it's a double-barreled question. Question number one, are you happy with Jeanine Pirro's performance as U.S. attorney? Because one of the things Trump is complaining about is he says, yeah, she talks a big game on, you know, on cable TV or when she has a TV show. But I'm not seeing many arrests. I see a big mouth. I see high-profile press conferences. I see a lot of bluster. I see a lot of threats. I see a lot of, she likes the camera. But, for example, she made a lot of noise about putting this guy David Hearn, the Olympian, to prison. And suddenly she, on a dime, does a U-turn and says, no, we don't have the evidence. Well, as Trump says, if you didn't have the evidence, he says you do, but if you didn't have the evidence, why hold a press conference? Why go to a grand jury? Why try to, why get an indictment? And then all of a sudden, you just drop the case like a hot potato. He also says that on many other cases, same thing. She talks a big game, but she doesn't deliver. So is Jeanine Pirro, is she another Pam Bondi? Is she now on her way out? That's question number one. Should she be on her way out? Question number two. And the big question, and it's the Cooner Country poll question of the day, sponsored by Mario's. Mario's Quality Roofing, Siding, and Windows. Ultimately, is President Trump right about the reflecting pool and the vandals and the vandalism towards it? Did Jeanine Pirro choke? Did she choke? Did she refuse to follow through on the indictment because she faced a hostile judge, a hostile press, a hostile Democratic Party, and just said, it's not worth it. I'm going to drop these cases, even though the vandals now are going to get away with it. So, A, yes, she did choke. B, no, she didn't choke. She had new evidence, and she went with the new evidence and decided not to prosecute because the evidence just wasn't there. In other words, she did her job, and she did her job commendably. A, she choked. B, she didn't choke. You can vote on our webpage, WRKO.com/Kuhner, WRKO.com/Kuhner, K-U-H-N as in national E-R. You can also vote via X, and boy, was I active on X last night. My handle there, all one word, at the Kuhner Report, K-U-H-N as in national E-R, at the Kuhner Report. Mark in Medford, you're going to kick us off, Mark. Thanks for holding and welcome.
1: Jeff, how are you this Tuesday?
0: Very good. How are you, Mark?
1: All right. So at first, I'm saying to myself, is it possible that she had all this evidence and, you know, she had got an indictment, she had a press conference, and now she's changing her mind and dropping all the charges? So I'm saying to myself, could it possibly be that she was compromised or threatened? But as smart as Sandy is, she said to me, there is no way in hell, she reminded me, that you're not threatening Judge Jeanine Pirro. You're not threatening her at all because she won't have that crap. So then I say to myself, okay, is it possible that she just dropped the charges because she realizes as long as there's a liberal judge presiding over this case that she's not going to get the benefit of the doubt. She's not going to get the outcome that she wants, and says the hell with it because I know I'm not going to win anyway and I'm just wasting my time.
0: Well, you know, Mark, you may be right. I think you are right, actually. I mean, I can't get into her mind. I mean, I don't know her mind. But the way you lay it out, I think you're probably right. That's her state of mind. That's why she ultimately changed her decision. This is, I think, why Trump is very frustrated. And I share this frustration with him. And many in MAGA do. We can't get Comey. We can't get Clapper. We can't get Brennan. Oh, we can't get Fauci, although we're trying, but we can't even get Fauci. In other words, crime after crime after crime, and nobody goes to jail. Nobody ever goes to jail if they're a Democrat. And here you've got vandalism. And as Trump says, I got the pictures. Here it is. They're sticking their hands in the freaking water. You can see the knives and the box cutters. And you're still not, no one ever goes to jail if they're a Democrat? So Black Lives Matter and Antifa can burn buildings down. They can destroy neighborhoods. They can go to city after city and destroy statues or deface them or degrade them or whatever. And nothing happens. Now they rip up the Lincoln Memorial Pool. And again, nothing happens. Does anybody ever go to jail? Or do all Democrats have a get out of free jail card? And I think that's what Trump's frustration is. From what I understand in private, he said to her, if we can't send a couple of vandals to prison, then what's the point of us having a U.S. attorney's office? I mean, we've given you all the video footage. I mean, you should be getting this. We gave it to you. So he's like, look, do you want to prosecute or not? And, you know, he goes, I told you this was a tough job. It's the U.S. attorney's office in D.C. It's going to be very unpopular. You're going to have the media. You're going to have judges. You're going to have the whole court system against you. But I didn't hire you because you're, a shrinking violet. I hired you because I thought you were a hard-as-nose prosecutor who was going to get the job done like a pit bull no matter what. So what I'm saying, Mark, is think about it from Trump's point of view. you catch them on tape and they're ripping up parts in the lining of the pool. You clearly see it. And no one still gets to go to jail. But when it comes to us, you're on the steps of the Capitol. You're not even in the Capitol. And you're an old lady. And you're unarmed and defenseless. And they hunt you down with the FBI in freaking Alaska, kick the door down with a SWAT team, and then they send you to prison for 8 to 10 years as an insurrectionist. And I think that's the problem, Mark. We're not doing anything right now.
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4: Checking the ride north of the city, 93 southbound, a slow pass in the scene of early breakdown before 495 in Andover. Delays continue down to Dascombe Road, Route 125 in Wilmington to Concord Street, Route 129 to Moffell Ave Stone, Route 60 Medford to the Leverett Connector. State line to Boston now 37 minutes. 128 southbound, crowded Route 1 in Linfield, Route 38 in Woburn. Then from Routes 4 and 225 in Lexington down to Route 2A. 3 south reduced speeds, 495 in Chelmsford. Toward Trouble Cove Road and Bill Rickus Logan at the ramps to 120 in Burlington. Route 1 south of Light Cycle delay the jug handle in Peabody. 495 southbound volume builds after Route 20 in Andover to the ramps at 93. South of town, expressway north, bumper to bumper, Adams Street to Southampton Street. The HOV lane backed up right at the gas tank. It's 21 minutes into the city. Route 3 northbound, dealing with delays. Route 44 in Plymouth to a crash in the left lane before Smith's Lane in Kingston. Delays continue. Route 18 in Weymouth getting up to the expressway. Lower 93 north backs up Route 37 in Braintree trying to get to the expressway. Lower 93 south reduced speeds Route 24 in Randolph over to Ponkapog and Milton. 128 northbound is tied up 95 in Canton, Route 109 in Dedham. 24 north is sluggish, Route 44 in Raynham to 495, Route 27 in Brockton past Route 139 in Stoughton. 95 north slows Route 123 in Attleboro to an accident at Route 152 in North Attleboro. Then from the Dedham Trail passing Canton, the ramps at 128-93. Downtown, Tobin Bridge inbound, they backed up to Carter Street in Chelsea. The Zagan Bridge getting busier into the O'Neill Tunnel. Lever down ramp is filling in from top to bottom. Airport tunnels are backed up to Logan. Traveling a Route 1A southbound, the brake lights begin at this point. Bell Circle Revere trying to get down to the airport. Metro West bike eastbound congested. From the old Westboro Road overpass in North Grafton to a crash, taking up the two left lanes after 495 in Hopkinton, then a slow after 120 toward the supermarket overpass, 495 to Logan Airport. Right now it's 45 minutes. 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
3: The Long Home Weather Channel forecast.
5: Nice weather ahead mostly the rest of the week in the wake of all the rain. Lots of sunshine the rest of your Tuesday. Highs up in the low to mid 80s. Tonight, just a few clouds, a low in the mid 60s. Partly to mostly sunny Wednesday, a high of 82. Wednesday night, a few scattered clouds, a low in the upper 60s. Thursday, we're back into mostly sunny weather. Lows of the upper 60s, a high of 86. Friday, mainly sunny weather, low 72. A high back in the mid-80s. We get to the weekend. Things are still looking pretty good. Mostly sunny weather on Saturday. Overnight low drops down to 72, a high of 83. And then Saturday night, a few scattered showers might cross the area. Doesn't look like a lot of rain, though. Low 71. Sunshine on Sunday with highs in the low to mid-80s. I'm meteorologist Mark Thibodeau from the Weather Channel on the Voice of Boston, AM 680 WRKO.
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0: great WRKO, Jeff Cooner, Boston's Bulldozer, 617-266-6868 is the number. Okay, President Trump now seriously discussing, apparently in private, according to many of his aides, getting rid or ousting Jeanine Pirro as the U.S. attorney in D.C. He says that he felt utterly betrayed by her decision to drop all charges against David Hearn, a three-time Olympian. I think he's a canoe racer or something. He's a rabid never-Trumper. I mean, that's the reason why he was hanging around the reflecting pool. And she dropped charges against him. She dropped charges against others who were also charged with vandalizing and the pool and writing disgusting graffiti. Trump now says he's very angry with her, says that her court filing was a personal betrayal. Apparently, they met behind closed doors at the White House late yesterday afternoon. We don't know exactly what was said, but Trump let her know he's not happy. And so she may be fired. We'll see. She may be forced to resign, or he may give her a mulligan. Give her another chance. We'll find out in the next couple of days. What is clear is that the president has openly criticized her, as he put it, to the media. Jeanine Pirro made a mistake. It was vandalism. And he said, we've got cameras, video, eyewitness testimony. Now, he did say, look, I'm not saying she's completely wrong. As he, later said, the contractor did rush the job. In fact, this is what Trump said. Quote, now, I'm not saying I was 100% thrilled with the contractor. But, because he said the contractor was rushing. We wanted to get it open for July 4th, and we got it done. But in addition, there was vandalism. In other words, he's saying, look, yeah, maybe they did botch the job a little bit. They were rushing. Fine. Okay. But you can clearly see them, these vandals, doing damage to the pool. There's no question. So it wasn't just a botched job by the contractor. You see the knives. You see the box cutters. You see them slicing up the sealant. What else do you want? You've got witnesses saying they saw them with box cutters and knives slicing it up. So he says, why now? She holds a press conference. She gets a grand jury indictment. Hearn is facing 10 years in prison for a felony, for a malicious destruction of federal property. We're finally going to start holding some people accountable for destroying monuments and memorials. And all of a sudden on Friday, behind Trump's back, she drops the charges. All charges dismissed across the board, not just to Hearn, everybody involved. Now, look, I'm just going to be, brutally honest, and then I want to hear from you. 617-266-6868. Generally, I don't like hiring from cable TV news. They rarely work out. They just don't. Because it's easy to play a tough guy on TV or a tough gal, in her case, on TV. It's very different to be one in real life. Because you're playing to the cameras. When you got to go to war and you've got to get your hands dirty and you've got to fight the system and the media and the judges, you need an experienced warrior, a prosecutor who's been in the trenches for decades and decades and decades. You don't want someone essentially playing a judge on TV. Now, I agree with her on many issues. I thought she was a very colorful personality on Fox. But the moment I heard, I'm like, I wouldn't have picked her to be my U.S. attorney for the District of Columbia. Just like I wouldn't have picked Pam Bondi. To me, people that want a show on TV or basically are TV personalities aren't very good at running and managing an agency or, you know, a prosecutor's office or whatever it may be. They're a talking head, which is fine. But you don't, talking heads don't deliver results when you put them in positions of power and influence. Rarely do they work out because they tend to be all talk and no action. But anyway, that's just my opinion. So do I think she choked? Yeah, I think she clearly choked. I think there's no question she choked because there was a lot of blowback on this case. And she was probably going to lose, and she didn't want to lose in court. Well, you got to set an example. Even if you lose, you set an example. You're going to have to spend money on lawyers. You're going to face the prospect of 10 years in jail. And you're going to go through a court case. And you're going to face a lot of stress and a lot of anxiety that you may end up going to jail. In other words, you want to come and destroy federal property and write disgusting graffiti against Trump. There's going to be some kind of accountability. Win or lose, your life is going to be disrupted. And you're going to be out of a lot of money because you're going to be paying a lot of money to lawyers. So maybe next time, don't do it. But anyway, that's me. I just want to play Trump one more time and then go to the phones. 617-266-6868. This is President Trump saying, look, we now have the military having to watch over the Lincoln Memorial reflecting pool because there's so much freaking graffiti and vandalism being done to it by these deranged anti-Trump leftists, the resistance, the resistance. And he said, look, we should have put up a hell of a lot more cameras. Now they've got cameras everywhere. I mean, everywhere. He goes, had we had the cameras that I wanted, we would have had these people six ways to Sunday, their hand in the pool, clutching the knife, you know, videotaping the actual sealant as they're slicing it. And he said, Jeanine Pirro, let me down and let me down big. Roll cut five, Mike.
1: Graffiti all over it. I won't say what was on the sidewalk, but horrible, horrible, horrible, disgusting stuff. And not only did we fix it, we have military standing there watching it. And if anybody touches it, that was the one mistake with the reflecting pond. They hadn't put up the cameras yet. They had enough up because you see what's happening. But if they would have had them up, we would have had it would have been a lot easier. And I was disappointed with Jeanine Pirro, really disappointed with Jeanine Pirro. She folded like an umbrella, and people get away with things, and it's a disgrace.
0: I'm with him. To me, it's the last line. Democrats get away with things, and it's a disgrace. Now, look, I understand what many of you are probably thinking. Jeff, come on, it's the reflecting pool. It's small potatoes in the larger scheme of things. True. I agree. But it's almost a symbol of what's wrong. You catch him in the act, literally with a camera, and you got 15, 20 eyewitnesses, and they still get away with it. Hell, they even dropped the charges. So if we can't prosecute simple vandalism to the Lincoln Memorial reflecting pool, what, we're going to go after Fauci? We're going to go after Comey? We're going to go after Brennan? We're going to go after Clapper? We're going to go after Hillary? We're going to go after, Peter Strzok? Who's going to go to jail? And that's the problem. Our side goes to jail. Yes, over nothing. Trumped up, made up crimes. But their side, to this day, has anyone in Black Lives Matter been held accountable for what they did? Has Antifa been accountable for anything they've done? I'm not even talking about the crimes of the deep state. So, look, you want to play a tough guy judge on television? Go back to television, play your tough guy judge. But get me a real tough-as-nails prosecutor who's not afraid to take, yes, even the hard, difficult cases, even the unpopular cases, and see it through to the end. Six. And if you're going to drop the freaking case after holding a big press conference and you know, tie, you know, they violently, deliberately ripped it up and we're going to hold them accountable. Enough is enough. You know, no longer on my watch. You should have seen that press conference. If and then if you're going to drop all the cases, dismiss everything, at a bare minimum, give the president a heads up. Don't blindside the guy. 617-266-6868. Forrest on the North Shore. Thanks for holding, Forrest, and welcome.
2: Good morning, my friend. God bless you.
0: Thank you, Forrest.
2: Jeff, let me ask you something. Do you think Jeanine Pirro would allow me to drive up on her front yard and do a couple donuts and then drive away?
0: No.
2: I just don't see the, I just don't see it. Damage is damage. Crimes are crimes. You know, you let people get away with the little thing, they move on up to the big things. I mean, enough is enough. People are just so... There's no accountability. So why should people think that they can't damage things and hurt people and destroy things? I just don't get it anymore. It's 4 years, 5 years of this.
0: You're completely right. Forrest, I mean, you're not, like, as I like to say, you're not 100, you're 1,000% correct. You know, if you damage her property or, you know, her rose garden or whatever, you know, her flower beds, if we came in there and smashed that up, or I think your analogy is brilliant, I go on her property, I do a couple of donuts with my car, I, you know, I mess up her grass, her lawn, they throw the book at you. You know, and look, that's those national monuments and memorials, Forrest, they're ours. I mean, we pay for them with our taxpayer dollars. You know, and I don't know, I just find it so strange. To me, you know, a federal statue, it's a symbol of our country. It's part of our heritage. I would never think of destroying a statue or, you know, a reflecting pool or a memorial or, I mean, the stuff that people do now, the sick graffiti, taking hammers, chisels, destroying it, box cutters, knives. You know, no wonder our cities are so ugly and so, you know, full of graffiti and filth and crime and dirt. Look how we treat our national monuments and memorials. If we disrespect that, we're disrespecting ourselves. You know, that's we spend a lot of, and we should. You know, you honestly, Forrest, you go to some of these European countries, and you know me, I'm a big fan of America, not a big fan of Europe. But I got to say this about the Europeans. They treat their memorials with respect. You touch one of those things, they throw the book at you. Why? Because it's part of our heritage. It's part of our culture. It's taxpayer money. Because they, you know what? We want to live in a beautiful city. We want to look. The Lincoln Memorial is 100 years old. I've seen it. I've been there. You know, I still live in Washington, D.C. It's beautiful. It's gorgeous. Tourists go to Washington. They go see it. Of course they should. And what Trump did with that reflecting pool, Forrest, mwah. I mean, it's gorgeous. It's gorgeous. The color, everything, the way it reflects off the memorial reflects off the pool. He's trying to say, look, I want a beautiful capital city for a beautiful country. And these animals just show up and they just destroy it. And they laugh and they think it's funny. And you nailed it, Forrest. You see, they don't prosecute for any of this. Destruction of property, graffiti, defacing, you name it. That's why it's out of control. And it's been out of control ever since the summer of love, summer of 2022, summer of 2020, after George Floyd and all those riots. And so it's just going to get worse and worse and worse. And, you know, I'm sorry, Forrest. You're the U.S. Attorney for the District of Columbia. Like, do your job. You know, you're supposed to be law and order. Well, crack down. If you've got video footage, and they do, and you have eyewitness testimony, and you do, yeah, okay, maybe the contractor did rush the job. Maybe some of the damage at the bottom of the pool, it's not all vandalism. But Trump's not saying that. Trump is saying, look, it's clear there was vandalism, and they did it. So Why am I finding out in the press the next day that you dropped the case? And you're supposed to be this tough gal on TV. Forrest, did she choke? And does she need to go? What say you, my friend?
2: Absolutely, Jeff. And, you know, people come from all over the world to see our monuments that reflect our country and who we are. And, you know, you don't always have to send people to jail for a conviction, but you got to convict them. You know, put them on probation for 10 years. Hold something over their head so that they don't do it. I mean, jail is supposed to be, you know, you do it once, you don't go back. Some people love it. I don't understand it.
0: Yeah, or at a minimum, Forrest, what about this? Just you convict him and hit him with a fine. You know, whatever, $5,000. I'll tell you, like, I don't want to pay $5,000, right? A lot of people say, whoa, something, consequences, something. Now, Forrest, you can't make this up. Now, David Hearn, since she's dropped, you know, she dropped the, you know, dropped the charges, she dismissed all charges, he's now getting a lawyer. And the media is urging him, egging him on. He's now going to sue the federal government because you arrested me and indicted me, and now you've dropped the charges. My civil right. This guy who's caught on camera slicing up the pool is now going to sue the federal government, and he's looking for millions in damages. You can't make this up. Forrest. Thank you so much for that call. I really appreciate it. You and I are on the same page, my friend. Bob in Plymouth. Thanks for holding, Bob, and welcome.
3: Hey, good morning, Jeff. Thanks for taking my call.
0: My pleasure, Bob.
3: You know, ever since Jeannie Pirro left the five isn't half as good as it used to be. I got to say that. But I can't believe she's done this. I'm so disappointed in her. And you said for her to go back to TV, I don't think anybody's going to want her back because who wouldn't want to listen to her any longer? What say you?
0: Oh, well, look, Bob, I agree with you as usual. You know, you and I are simpatico. Look, let me tell you, I thought she was very good on The Five. I'm going to be honest. I said it years ago. I like her delivery. Reminds me a little bit of my wife, to be honest. I like her fire. I like her passion. I thought she was always well prepped when she came on, whatever hit she did. But it's a lot like Dan Bongino. You have to understand, these are media personalities. And I, you know, quote unquote, personalities. So a lot of it is for show. Now, look, it's fine. You know, she did a good job. She was engaging, entertaining, informative, hard-hitting. But this is not a, you know, 7 in the morning till 7 at night, Monday to Sunday, or at least Monday to Saturday, and I got to run a staff, and we're just going to have to keep bulldozing opposition and all these hurdles and obstacles and go up against some of the most entrenched, powerful forces in the city and in the world. That's not cable news. Cable news is, you know, you just flap your mouth. That's what this is. And, you know, she played a tough gal. Bongino played a tough guy. He was a year as the number two man at the FBI. What did he accomplish? Nothing. In fact, under him, we got even less indictments. And then he made it even worse because he covered up and lied about Epstein. He covered up Epstein and he covered up the lie about Epstein, saying that it was a suicide when it clearly wasn't a suicide. So what I'm saying is, generally, don't take somebody from cable TV. I mean, they spend half their day putting makeup on. I mean, I'm serious. I mean, that's their job. Their job is to put on a quote-unquote show. You know, so, look, they're not interested in truth. The one thing you have to understand about cable news is they're not interested in truth. What they're interested is drawing an audience for their advertisers. It's all about the ratings. If it meant them running around naked in front of the camera and it got them ratings, they would do it. So you have to understand, just because someone, it's almost like acting in Hollywood. Just because someone plays a tough gal or a tough guy on TV doesn't mean they are one. And so they collect a check, a very good check, and that's it. They live in their beautiful mansions, and you know they fly all over the world, and they have multiple second homes or third homes, and you know they have producers, they have a staff. Much of the stuff that's done for them is already written and prescripted. Now, look, she did her job well, but you know, to me, this idea that this woman was capable to be U.S. attorney, especially for such a key office like the District of Columbia, and you can just tell. Forget the talk. I can hold a press conference every day. It's her actions. What has she done? Can somebody name me one accomplishment, like significant accomplishment? Has anybody, it's the District of Columbia. That's the swamp. Has she put anybody of serious consequence or power in jail? No. Has she broken any case? No. Again, that's what Trump is saying. He goes like, where are the arrests? And then here is one, high profile, because it's the reflecting pool. Burgum even said it. If you want to read it again, he's like, we gave her the evidence. Instead of her coming to us and getting evidence, we spoon-fed her the evidence. Like, okay, here, I guess you don't want to break your back. Okay, so here's the evidence. Here's 4 minutes of tape. Here's 3 minutes of tape. Here's more tape. They even said we gave her eyewitnesses. Because her people wouldn't go find him. So we said, okay, look, this person, you see that person? Okay, that person was an eyewitness. That person is now going to contact you. Or can you just call them? Here's the number. So they spoon-fed her the case. And she still dismissed and dropped all charges. It's not a Fox News show. It's not you got to go to the green room, get your hair done, you know, all of that. And they write it all out for you, and everything is scripted. You got to be a U.S. attorney. 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
5: Now, WRKO Traffic from the Cordell and Cordell Traffic Center.
6: Traveling into downtown, the Tobin Bridge inbound is now backed up to Route 16 in Chelsea. The Zakin Bridge slow into the O'Neill Tunnel. Left at Darrent filled in. 93 Astoria Drive. Airport tunnels get backed up to Logan. Route 1A southbound brake lights. Bell Circle Revere heading down to the airport. Metro West Pike eastbound. That is congested from the old Westboro Road overpass North Grafton to a crash in the clearing stages after 495 in Hockington. Then it's slow approaching 128 in Weston. North of the city, 93 South, slowing 495 in Andover to Dascombe Road, Route 125 in Wilmington to 128, Spot Pond, Medford to the Leverett Connector. 128 southbound is crowded with Walnut Street, Linfield to Route 38 in Woburn. Then from Route 3 in Burlington down to Route 2 in Lexington. 3 South, reduced speeds, 495 in Chelmsford to Trouble Cove Road, Billerica. Slow again at the ramps to 128 in Burlington, Route 1 South, a light cycle delay at the Jug Handle in Peabody. 495 southbound, seeing brake lights after Route 20 in Andover, trying to get to the ramps at 93. South of town, Expressway North packed in from Furnace Brook Parkway to Southampton Street. HOV lane backed up once you get near the gas tank. 25 minutes into Boston. Route 3 northbound delays begin Route 44 in

0: Jeff Cooner, Boston's Bulldozer. 617-266-6868 is the number. Okay, let me ask you, the great audience of Cooner Country, should President Trump get rid of Jeanine Pirro as the U.S. Attorney for the District of Columbia? Many now are saying yes. Many of his strongest supporters say that, again, she and others have failed us. She can't even make a simple prosecution of vandals of the Lincoln Memorial reflecting pool stick. And if she's not competent or not up to the job or whatever, doesn't have the courage for the job or whatever it may be, then get somebody who will. And I just want to throw this out there. Am I the only one? I know Trump is very frustrated as well, but am I the only one who's getting increasingly frustrated? How come nobody on the Democrat side for actual crimes? I mean, like in this case, this is, you know, vandalism, destruction of federal property, malicious destruction of federal property. No one ever goes to jail. No one ever is convicted. No one ever is held accountable. You know, as Forrest said, you don't have to even send him to jail. But just put it on their criminal record. Maybe fine them. Something. Now, I'm talking about, this is vandalism. I'm not talking about, you know, treason and the deep state abuse of power that we have now clearly unmasked and exposed. And yet no one goes to prison. No one. And so what is going on? Are the Republicans, are they being bullied? Are they being intimidated? Are they afraid? Why won't, you know, say what you want about the Democrats. They put innocent people in jail, but they go after their opponents. They don't hold back. Hell, they want to put Trump in jail for 500 years over nothing. He's an innocent man. I'm not talking about going after innocent people. I'm talking about going people who are, you know, after people who are guilty of sin. And with Republicans, for whatever reason, they just don't want to do it. And the question is, why? Why? Are they being threatened? Are they being bought off? Do they just not have the stomach or the will for the fight? There's something wrong. There's something seriously wrong. Agree, disagree. Rob in North Andover. Thanks for holding, Rob, and welcome.
1: Good morning. How are you?
0: I'm good. How are you, Rob?
1: Disgusted. Totally disgusted.
0: No, this is Rob, can you get off speaker? Because we can barely hear you, my friend. No, I hear you. I'm disgusted as well. You know, either you laugh or you cry, so I'd rather laugh. But, I mean, it's... I don't know what to say. You know, I mean, really, I don't know what to say. You know, yeah, it's like, is somebody now going to have to jump the fence at the White House, really, be caught on camera spraying F Trump or, you know, 8647 or, you know, death to President Trump and literally spray it on the White House and caught on camera and you see their face, their body, you know, hell, even audio where they said, you know, my name is, you know, whatever, Joe Smith, and I'm committing an act of violence because I hate Donald J. Trump. I have Trump derangement syndrome. F you, Trump. Shh. You know, and then pulls out a box cutter or a knife and starts slashing up the White House. And even then, nah, we're going to drop the charges. No, really, it's getting to that point, Rob, where they can do anything if you're a Democrat and nothing happens. But I digress. Go ahead, Rob.
1: Just give me 60 seconds. Pirro out. And to be honest with you, and it's like chewing glass. Trump out. I am. And you know what? You hit the nail on the head. Ratings. It's all about ratings. This whole thing's about ratings. But let's get back to Trump with this. I'm going to finish Iran. in 4 weeks, 2 weeks, 3 weeks. We're months. Months. I'm going to vote for him again. Piero was a big, I thought she'd be the best. She is just useless. And November, forget it, buddy. It's all over in November. This whole thing is over. And you know what? I can care less anymore. I used to worry about it, X, Y, and Z. You know what? Let this whole thing crash because they're all useless. I'm so sick and tired of it. I was the biggest Trump supporter in the world. This is absolutely outrageous.
0: Well, you know, I have to say, Rob, and the way she blindsided him, I mean, I know you're upset at Trump with the war and other things, but the way she just blindsided him, ambushed him like this, you know, remember, she's the one that, you know, she made such a circus and she's going to set an example and these people are going to go to jail and I've had it and we're going to have, you know, law and order and we're going to respect our monuments and our memorials. And then 1 month later, on a late Friday night when everybody's leaving D.C., suddenly, she dismisses the charges.
2: Hey, Joe Jackalone here, owner.
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0: 8:32 on the great WRKO. Jeff Cooner, Boston's Bulldozer, 617-266-6868 is the number. Okay, Dave, our Western PA constitutionalist correspondent out in the Pittsburgh area, messaged me, and he said, Jeff, the reason why Jeanine Pirro eventually dropped the case is because the media has been making such a big issue about the reflecting pool for months. And this POS should be indicted and go to jail. I agree. Well, they had indicted him. They had a grand jury indict him on a felony, destruction of federal property. And she dropped the case, just completely dropped all charges. So, again, I think Trump is right. She caved. I think there's no question she caved. Now, I want to get this. This is from Jack on Messenger. And he makes a very interesting point. Jeff, that's it. Judge Jeanine is no more than a Judge Judy. She is more about showing her face on TV than actually doing her job. Bingo. And that's really what she was to me. Now, I know she had a previous career. I understand she was an actual judge, and I understand she has experience in the past as a prosecutor. But that was a long time ago. You know, she was basically in the media for a very, very long time. She's in her, I believe, in her 70s. And so she really became a media personality, and which is fine. I mean, you know, as I said, I liked her. I liked her stuff. I thought she was funny, forceful. I agreed with her on many issues. But think of Judge Judy. And by the way, I still watch, not religiously, but occasionally I will watch Judge Judy. They're usually, you know, reruns of 10, 15, 20 years ago. But, and I agree with her. I don't know if you've ever seen the show, but like on 99% of her decisions, I agree with her. But it's TV. It's entertainment. I mean, I know the cases are real, but I mean, essentially, you know, she's playing to the gallery, as they say, to the audience. So, you know, she's a bit funny and she does witticisms and she tries to make the case more dramatic than what it really is to keep it as entertaining and compelling as possible. But my point is, if I said to you, well, we're going to grab Judge Judy and we're going to make her the U.S. attorney for the District of Columbia or, I don't know, the Southern District of New York, you would say, whoa, hey, just because she plays a judge on TV and, you know, does a good TV show, it doesn't mean she's capable of actually running, you know, an office with multiple prosecutors and staff and deliver concrete results. And that's what I'm trying to say. Being a talking head, being a personality on television, it's not the same as being someone who, A, can fight the courts, can fight the media, can fight the Democrats, and above all, have the tenacity, the ability, the willingness, and a lot of it is you're getting death threats. You know, you're spending long hours away from your family and your children and your grandchildren. But you're under tremendous pressure if you try to put powerful Democrats in jail. Or in this case, if you go after a 3-time Olympian who no one ever heard of, who happens to be this rabid anti-Trumper, but now has become a cause celeb for the media. So now you're up against the entire liberal media. Well, you know, and you get a lot of hate mail and a lot of death threats. Well, the easier, you know, the path of least resistance is just drop the case. And that's what we see again and again and again and again. It's easy to do what's quote unquote popular. It's very hard to do the right thing. And that's the problem. We don't have enough people in government doing the right thing, which is to pursue the truth and pursue justice and let the chips fall where they may. 617-266-6868. Agree, disagree, Fred in New Hampshire. Thanks for holding, Fred, and welcome.
1: Hey, Jeff. Hi, Jeff. How are you? Hey, listen, let me get all this out, and I totally agree with you. So I agree they should be prosecuted. I'm tired of the double standards. It's absolutely ridiculous. In your opening monologue, you mentioned that Pirro said that other spots of the reflecting pool were coming apart as well, so they can't just pin it on vandalism. I think that's wrong, because it was vandalism. And here's my theory on this. Once the vandalism took place, what happens to a cut liner is water starts to infiltrate underneath, and the rest of the pool, of course, is going to come apart. So that's not an excuse not to prosecute. And I think that was wrong, and I think she's a coward. In my opinion, the original liner should have been either an epoxy paint or a glued liner. So there's my theory. And again, I am sick and tired of the fact that if I were to do something, I would be prosecuted and put in jail for even more minor things than what took place. But all these other people can do whatever they want, and it's got to stop.
0: Fred, I can't address your second. I mean, you're obviously an expert. You know, really know what you're talking about in terms of sealants and coating and lining. I'm not an expert on that. So I know you're right, but I'm just saying I can't speak to your second point. Your first point is 1,000% correct. And that's Trump's argument. It's Doug Burgum's argument. It's the administration's argument, because they had experts lined up exactly to your point, saying, well, yeah, but you don't understand something. Once you start cutting the lining at the bottom, it messes up the lining in other parts of the pool. That's the point. Now, maybe, yeah, okay, it wasn't the best, construction, or the contractor maybe botched it. Fine. But the vandalism is still the vandalism is the vandalism. And then the vandalism causes even more damage. So it's exactly to your point. And look, Fred, let's, as the Germans would say, let's put our cards on the table. All right. Everybody knows you protest in front of Michelle Wu's house. She called the police. Everybody got arrested. And now they've passed a law that you can't protest in front of her house. But you get shot in the head in Dorchester, nobody gives a damn. You got people shooting up all over Boston, even now on Newbury Street, which used to be the big, ritzy, swanky fashion district. You've got drug addicts now everywhere. Crime everywhere. Muggings, people being assaulted, carjackings. Never mind just seeing these zombies. I mean, I don't know if they're on fentanyl or heroin. It's sad. And they're just wandering the streets. And by the way, committing crime after crime. They're burglarizing, shoplifting. It's almost like you can't even go to Newbury Street anymore. Nothing happens. But if you touch one of them, they throw the book at you. And if a damage was done to Jeanine Pirro's home, if you or I, not that we would ever do it, but if you or I went with a box cutter or a knife, and you know what? We cut up her pool in the back, her underground pool in the back. I'm telling you, you and I are going to jail. Or at a bare minimum, we're going to get convicted. We're going to have a criminal record, and we're either going to do community service or pay a fine. In other words, they're not going to say, well, I think maybe the contractor botched the job. I don't know. Was it the contractor, or was it Fred in New Hampshire, or, Jeff Cooner in Massachusetts? I don't know. I'm not sure. So if this was her or her home or her car that had been vandalized, my friend, get yourself a damn good lawyer, because you or I or whoever, we'd be in deep trouble. So it's the fact now, it's clearly two-tier justice. It's one for the political class, for the swamp, for the well-connected, and there's another one for the rest of us. And we're the ones who pay the salaries for all of these, for the political class, for these swamp creatures. So they're supposed to work for us. And instead, they're living off of our money. And when we ask them to just do their job and enforce the law, they only enforce it to punish us, but never if it's, you know, never if it's against, you know, a Democrat or somebody that's politically well connected. Honestly, Fred, it's disgusting. Anyway, final word to you. Am I wrong, Fred?
1: Jeff, you're 100% correct. And this is why, I mean, it's depressing when I think about all of what took place and what's taking place. And I'm sick of the swamp. I'm tired of Michelle Wu. I'm tired of everything being the way it is. But I have faith, and I'm not going to give up.
0: Oh, I agree with you. You can't give up. You know, you should never give up. That's number one. And look, I'm telling you, the majority of this country is with us. And we're going to get change. However it comes, we're going to get change.
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4: Looking out on Metro West, Pike eastbound congested, Old Westboro overpass North Grafton, the scene of an early crash after 495 in Hopkinton. Then a slow from Route 9 in Framingham, a Western State Police Barracks, 128 the supermarket overpass. Then from the Market overpass to Fenway Park. 495 Logan Airport, an hour. Coming into downtown, the Toll Bridge backing up toward Olive Street in Revere, while the Zakin Bridge heavy and slow getting into the O'Neill Tunnel. Lover Darren Rib is filled in from end to end. Airport tunnels backed up to Logan. Looking north of the city, we're 93 southbound, slowing River Road and Andover to 495 after Route 133 to Daskam Road. Route 125 in Wilmington to a crash after Commerce Way, Woburn. Then watch out for an accident scene at 128. Delays continue. Spot Pond Medford, the Lover Connector. State line to Boston, 51 minutes. Traveling on 128 southbound, it's crowded from Main Street, Linfield to 38 in Woburn. Route 3 Burlington down toward Chapella Road, Waltham. 3 south, reduced speeds, 495 in Chelmsford, the Trouble Cove Road, Billerica, slow again, reaching the ramps to 128 in Burlington. Route 1 south backs up at the Jughanna Lights in Peabody. After Main Street, Saugus down to Route 99. 495 southbound, there are brake lights after Route 20 in Andover to 93. South of Town Expressway, northbound, that is a parking lot from the split to Southampton Street. Joe on the Road reports that the HOV lane is closed because of a breakdown near Morrissey Boulevard. It's currently 35 minutes into the city. Southbound the expressway, busy Columbia Road to Freeport Street, 15 minutes, tunnel to the split. Route 3 northbound delays continue. Route 18 in Weymouth heading up to the expressway. Lower 93 north backing up 37 in Braintree to the split. Lower 93 south has reduced speeds. Route 20 in Randolph to 95 in Canton. 128 northbound tied up from 95 to 109 in Dedham. 24 north sluggish, Harrison Boulevard, Avon to Route 139 in Stoughton. 95 north slows from an accident at 123 in Attleboro up to Route 140 in Foxborough. The crash at 152 in North Attleboro has been cleared. Slow again from the Dedham Shore Pass and Canton, the ramps at 128.93. 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
3: Now, the Long Home Weather Channel forecast.
5: Nice weather ahead, mostly the rest of the week in the wake of all the rain. Lots of sunshine the rest of your Tuesday, highs up in the low to mid 80s. Tonight, just a few clouds, a low in the mid 60s, partly to mostly sunny Wednesday, a high of 82. Wednesday night, a few scattered clouds, a low in the upper 60s. Thursday, we're back into mostly sunny weather, lows of the upper 60s, a high of 86. Friday, mainly sunny weather, low 72, a high back in the mid 80s. We get to the weekend, things are still looking pretty good. Mostly sunny weather on Saturday. Overnight low drops down to 72, a high of 83. And then Saturday night, a few scattered showers might cross the area. Doesn't look like a lot of rain, though, low 71. Sunshine on Sunday with highs in the low to mid 80s. I'm meteorologist Mark Thibodeau from the Weather Channel on the Voice of Boston, AM 680 WRKO.
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0: great WRKO, Jeff Cooner, Boston's Bulldozer, 617-266-6868 is the number. Okay, I want to go to Billy in Medford, but just before I do, very, very quick. This was maybe, I can't remember now, it was definitely during Biden's term. So I would say maybe 3 years ago, don't quote me on that, but it was about three-ish years ago where we had then, you know, Judge Jeanine, as she was known, Jeanine Pirro. She was hawking a book. And so we had her on. Maybe many of you will remember it. And I interviewed her. And let me be brutally honest with you. I asked her if the election was stolen, whether Joe Biden had stolen the election from Trump. She refused to answer the question. In fact, she was panicked that I even dared to ask the question, because you could tell her corporate paymasters at Fox, it was verboten, forbidden to even mention the stolen election. So then I pushed, I said, well, should Biden be impeached over the open border and all the illegal immigration? You could tell, I don't know, did I clear that with corporate? And so I asked her multiple questions that she refused to give an answer to. And then she went on about her book. And of course, she was selling the book and she had her talking points. But what struck me about her was I thought she was quite superficial. When she wasn't prepped, when she didn't have her talking points in front of her, when everything wasn't written out for her, there really wasn't much there. And that's the case for most people on TV. Very shallow, hollow on the inside, intellectually not very deep, and they have to toe the corporate line. And that's one of the reasons why I will never, ever do corporate media. Yeah, you make phenomenal money, but you end up selling your soul. To the point where, you know, someone asks you, remember, this was the Biden years. Well, was he illegitimate or was he not illegitimate? Had he stolen the election? Had he not stolen the election? Now, you know, if you can't give an honest answer to that fundamental question, I don't know how you can look at yourself in the mirror. Okay, you're raking in the checks, but you've basically sold your soul. So, and I'm not singling her out. That's the problem with most people, whether it's CNN, MS Now, Newsmax, Fox News, it doesn't matter. It's corporate media. And they pay well, but they own you. And once they own you, you've lost your independence. And to me, in some ways, you've lost your humanity. But that's me. So when I had her on, I wasn't that impressed with her. Now, again, she's effective. She's good. I thought she did a good job, you know, on The Five and other areas. But I'm like, nah, she's very thin. She's very thin. It has to be scripted for her. She has to practice it ahead of time. It's, you know, basically she's got 5 minutes in her. But you push her on a range of issues and you can tell, will I get in trouble? That's the only thing that's going through her brain. Will I get in trouble with upper management? Should I say this? Should I not say this? I don't know. I need clearance. Where's my editor? Where's my producer? And that's corporate media in a nutshell. You basically read what they put in front of you. Billy in Medford. Thanks for holding, Billy, and welcome.
1: Good morning, Jeff.
0: Hi, Billy.
1: Long time, first time caller.
0: Welcome. Welcome, Billy. My pleasure.
1: You know, I've been listening to you for a while now, and you and your callers, most of them, I agree with everything they said. I came on to say what they wanted to say. And, you know, just to word it a little differently, I think I'm a strong conservative. I think conservatives have just lost their courage. They're just afraid of getting in trouble anymore and speaking out. You know, and Judd Pirro, she choked. She makes me sick, okay? And I say that because I'm not in a leadership position. I don't want to be in a leadership position. Okay, I don't have the courage either. But we need to find the people who have the courage to just speak their mind. We're just afraid. And that's the one thing that the left has. They're not afraid. As stupid as they are, they're not afraid of it. They're actually proud of it. And common sense just can't win when it comes to that. I think I'm reminded of a story years ago. My dad was a university security officer. My uncle was a cop. And long story short, they were having a problem with break-ins in their locker room. My dad happened to catch a guy, red-handed, had the tools in his bag and everything. And when the police showed up, they let him go. They said, well, he's right. We don't have a sign that says no trespass. And my uncle, the cop, was screaming, saying, so what? Bust his chop. Make him go to court and jail and answer all the questions that way. Don't just let him laugh and walk away. But that's what we've done over the past 30 years. We just have no courage anymore. And I don't know how to get it back.
0: Well, it starts one at a time. And by the way, Billy, this is a phenomenal call. I can't believe it's your first time calling. This is such a profound truth. You are so right. It's not even funny. I think you put your finger really right on it. If you look at what's happening in Europe, in the West, where's the courage? It's gone. If you look among conservatives here, I mean, there are some still very, you know, strong patriotic conservatives who still have their, you know, have their, you know, their cojones. They have courage. But you're right. We're dwindling, and it's less and less and less. And I agree with you. It's like we've lost our nerve. We've lost our self-belief. We've lost our convictions. And it's almost like men have become women. They become so feminized. To me, I find women now more courageous than men, honestly. And, you know, I look at like, okay, so what's, you know, like what's going to happen if you were, you know, if you try to put David Hearn in prison and you go ahead with a court case? What's going to happen? What, CNN's going to hate you more? What, the big media is going to attack you even more? They already hate your guts. So what, you're going to get more death threats? You're already getting death threats. Like, what's the problem? But you're right, Billy. It's just people are afraid. They've lost their nerve. They've lost their courage. And I don't know what it is. I don't know what the reason is. But I think you're completely correct. And to me, look, I look back. I mean, I think of the World War I generation, the World War II generation. You know, people who went through the Great Depression, fought in World War II. You know, I mean, my father, my grandfather, they always spoke out. They always, you know, they all they were was courage. And so many people I grew up with, you know, they always would speak their mind. They were never afraid. If a criminal broke into their house, they would defend their family to the death. Would always, you know, they never back down. You know, I think what's also happened, Billy, is, and you may agree or disagree with me on this, but it's like we become too spoiled. You know, our founding fathers warned us about this. They said, you watch. They said, we're creating this republic and it's going to work. We know history. We've seen this. And it's going to become wealthy and it's going to become prosperous. And it's become prosperous. They called it a commercial civilization. That was a term they used, meaning prosperity. And they said, it's going to be great. And you're going to see many Americans are going to prosper. But the one drawback is, and they saw it in other republics throughout history, they go, it makes you soft. After a while, you become too prosperous, too much luxury. Things become too easy. So you become too soft and you begin to lose the courage, the toughness, the self-reliance that made the republic so prosperous to begin with. You know, as they put it, hard men create a republic and republic creates prosperity. But then prosperity creates soft men. And that's, they say, is the death knell for republics. And I think, to be honest, Billy, I think we're too comfortable, we're too spoiled, everything has come to us too easy compared to our parents and our grandparents. And I think you're right. I think it's damaged our character. Because I constantly hear this argument. And I understand, look, I got a family to feed, I got to put food on the table, you got to put food on the table, we have bills to pay. But I can't tell you how many times I've heard, well, it'll hurt my career. Well, it may cost me my job. Well, you know, I got to be careful. I have a lot to lose, Jeff. So I'll just try to keep my head down and just try to make my way. The left, they don't think like that. They attack, attack, attack, as you put it, no matter how freaking crazy and insane they are. They don't stop. And they're relentless, and they always speak their mind. And they got courage. They got, look, they're already now. They're 100 days out from the midterms. Forget impeaching Trump. They're going to put him in jail. They're already saying it. No, no, no, no. We're going to impeach, we're going to convict, and then we're putting him in jail. We're going to put his family in jail. I mean, they want his head on a platter. Our side can't even get some clown that, you know, that vandalizes a freaking reflecting pool. We can't even, on camera. And, too much conflict. The media is going to scorch me too much. So we can't even put a lousy vandal behind bars. But they're going to go after the leader of the free world, not just impeach, topple him from power, and then either, you know, hang him or put him in prison and his entire family. You tell me, Billy, who's going to win this battle? Final word to you, my friend.
1: You're absolutely right. And you got to remember a couple of things. A, it's not all, I'm not very courageous either. So that said, when I do have words with the liberal, I have to remind them that their opinion is of zero value to me. Okay, because they have zero value to me. They have no value. And the other thing to remember is Trump said it a long time ago. He said, it's not me that they're after. It's you. And I'm just in the way. And just like you said, they want to put him and his family in jail. They're going to put his family in jail, too, because they have his value. And once they get past that, we're done. We're done. So if we don't stop pushing back and stop being afraid of all these social justice wimps, we're going to lose. And in my opinion, our forefathers and even our generation from World War II, they came back, they went to work, they built a great country. We let them down by not speaking up and pushing these little scumbags aside. Sorry for my language.
0: No need to apologize. Billy, don't be a stranger. Call again. Great call. 617, no truer words can be spoken. He spoke the truth, and which, by the way, takes courage to speak the truth. 617-266-6868. Look, just very quick, Trump, no truer words were ever spoken. When Trump said, no, I mean, sure, they're after me, of course. I mean, they're going to put me in jail and impeach me and destroy me and my family. But they're not really after me. I'm not the ultimate target. They're after you. I'm just in the way. And I am telling you, once they're done with Trump, they're coming for us. And now they're not even hiding it. They're not even hiding it. Jake in Gloucester. Thanks for holding, Jake, and welcome.
2: Jeff, I got to say, bingo. The past 60 seconds, you said the entire problem with our society. We've become too soft. And that's the whole purpose of my call, Jeff, because I'm 10 years older than you. I was born in the 50s. My father was a World War II veteran. I tried to join the Air Force when I was a kid, but my feet and my eyesight would not allow me to do it. But even the people of my generation are tougher than the kids who are in their 20s and 30s today. They've had it too easy with cell phones, with computers, with everything given to them. Because the generation today that bought houses 40 years ago, well, their houses are worth $600,000-$800,000. They're giving the money to the kids. The kids have faced nothing tough for the most part in this society. Nothing tough. You see young people walking around with fat stomachs, having too many cell phones, too many appliances that are making them soft. There are no real leaders anymore, Jeff. You know, you try to lead from what you can do on your talk show. You try and you do a great job. But that's only a small cog in the wheel. Donald Trump tries to do his best job. We can't throw people under the bus like Jeanine Pirro. We haven't heard her side of the story, Jeff. I met her once in New York City when I was working in New York City. As I told you years ago, I was a good friend of Curtis Lee, where he introduced me to Jeanine Pirro. She was a tough judge. You know, people who saw her in court said, she doesn't take prisoners. She puts prisoners in jail. She puts people in jail when she was a judge. I don't know what's happened to her. I don't know her side of the story. I'm sure we will see her side of the story, and that's one of the criticisms of our president. Our president insults people in public. Well, when you insult the networks in public, when you incite Caitlin Collins and you insult those people on CNN in public and call them crooks or corrupt, what are they going to do? They're going to fight back twice as hard to try to put you down. You can't insult people in public. You insult them in private. You give them a phone call and say, what's going on with you? We have a major problem of poison in this country. You're seeing it play out in Michigan and all these other states that are having primaries tonight. You see these communists running, and this is an influx from out of this country. A lot of these people are supported by people like George Soros. They're putting up the money for these communists. In 1960, Khrushchev said, we will bury you from within. Now, his country hasn't buried us. Russia has not buried us. But let me tell you who's burying us. People like from within, the TV commentators. George Soros is burying us. He's paying for the entire wave of anti-Americanism in this country. Other people, such as Muslims, are coming in and burying us, and we're kowtowing to them. We have nobody like George Patton, nobody like Dwight Eisenhower or Douglas MacArthur. The only one I see, there's two people that are leaders, Trump, and I have criticism of him. He's too exposed. He's too exposed, saying the same thing over and over again on television. And the other leader I think would make a great president, Jeff, is Ron DeSantis. Unfortunately, he doesn't have what we call charisma, which I could care less because he's a leader. And I think he'd be a better president than either J.D. Vance or Marco Rubio. So we have a poison now. Who's the leader? Right now, I'm too old to get out there and too handicapped. I can't get out there and lead anybody right now because of my health. Jeff, we need a leader, a national leader. Curtis Lee, who I started with the Guardian Angels in New York City and did a tremendous job for 30 years. We have nobody on the national front that's picking up the mantle to do this. Trump can't do it all by himself. He just can't. But there's not enough people picking up this leadership mantle. And you hit it, bingo, we're too soft. When you're too soft, you lose your country, you lose your integrity, and that's what most of these people on television are doing. They're losing their integrity if they had any at all. But I will say one thing, Jeff. I know you have your problem with Fox News. Where would we be without Fox News? At least there are enough people like Hannity on that station that tells the truth, that keeps us aware of what's going on. Without Fox News, we would have been dead 10 years ago. We would have been taken over 10 years ago. And so I want to congratulate you for hitting the nail on the head.
0: Well, thank you, Jake. No, Jake, I agree with you. And listen, thank you. We are too soft. No, my problem with Fox is, look, they have some good people on. I think they do some good work occasionally. But this is the problem with Fox. Fox polices the right. That's what they do. That's their job. They're sort of like the, quote, gatekeepers. And so what Fox News did, I'll just give you an example. They marginalize anybody who questioned the stolen election of 2020. Fox has a very destructive impulse to them. I'm not saying they don't have people that do excellent work. Yes. But when you start policing speech, when you start censoring dissenting views, as Fox News did, then I'm sorry, you're part of the problem. You're part of the corrupt corporate media. Now, are they better than CNN or MS Now? Yes. Are they better than the network news? Yes. But I honestly think we can do a hell of a lot better. I'm sorry, I think a cable news network can handle whether the 2020 election was stolen, because it obviously was. Furthermore, to me, I don't want to get sidetracked, but the way Fox News propped up Fauci during the entire so-called plandemic, I'll never forget it. You know, they were parroting so much of his lies and propaganda. In fact, if you talk to people at Fox, they'll say the way management behaved was appalling. They forced the vaccine mandate on pretty much everybody at Fox, except a few hosts who were doing their show away from the office. But if you actually had to come into the office, staffers, producers, editors, whatever, you had to take that jab. It was the jab or your job. And there were many, especially women, because there's a lot of women that work in media. They're just very good at it. They're great at multitasking. There were a lot of young women who were told, I don't care if you want to get pregnant, because many of them said, hey, whoa. We don't know the effect of this on fertility. There's no tests whatsoever. And they said, we don't care. You want to work at Fox? You want to continue to feed your family? You better take the jab. And there were many, many young female professionals at Fox who took the jab and now they can't get pregnant. I'm just giving you an example. You know, who pushed the lie about social distancing? Fox did. I mean, others did as well, obviously. But they didn't question it. They didn't question the masks. They didn't question the vaccine mandates. They didn't, they questioned nothing. They had Fauci on over and over and over, and they kept kissing his ring. By the way, as did Mark Levin. Mark Levin had a whole show with Chicken Little on right in front of him, and he just kept kissing his ring. Why? Because corporate ordered him to kiss his ring. So I'm not singling the guy out. I'm just saying, no, I'm sorry. If you want real independence, someone who's not afraid to tell the truth, you have to go elsewhere. It's not in the corporate media. Fox is better than some of the others, no question. But I think we can do a hell of a lot better than Fox. Okay, my friends. Let me tell you about American Building Group and their CEO, Darren Lovely. I have met Darren. I've spoken to him on many occasions. He is a huge fan of the Cooner Report. 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
4: Starting with a ride south of town, Expressway northbound stop and go split to Southampton Street. Joe on the Road reports that the HOV lane has been reopened as the breakdown near Borsey Boulevard has cleared. The HOV lane is now backed up near the gas tank, 33 minutes into Boston. The southbound Expressway busy Columbia Road to Freeport Street, the Ponset Circle, the Farnsworth Parkway, 18 minutes. Tunnel to the split. Route 3 northbound delays begin Route 18 in Weymouth getting up to the Expressway. Lower 93 north backing up Route 37 in Braintree to the Expressway. Lower 93 south reduced speeds coming off the Expressway to Route 37 in Braintree. Route 20 Randolph to 95 in Canton. 128 northbound tied up from 95 to 109 in Dedham. Route 9 Wellesley. Route 20 in Waltham. 24 north is sluggish from Bedellford Street, Berkeley. Getting up to a crash, the breakdown lane before Route 140 in Taunton. It's slow again. Route 27 in Brockton up to Route 139 in Stoughton. 95 north slows from Route 1A in Attleboro to an accident blocking the two left lanes before Route 123. Delays continue up to Route 140 in Foxborough. South Main Street, Sharon to Route 1. The Ponce Street door to the ramps to 128 and 93 in Canton. 495 southbound is a crash involving a motorcycle on the ramp to 95 north. In Mansfield. North of the city, 93 southbound, slowing River Road and Andover to 495, Route 133 to Dascombe Road, Route 125 in Wilmington, to a crash in the right lane after Commerce Way in Woburn. The accident at 128 is cleared. It's slow again from Spot Pond Medford to the Lovett Connector. Traveling on 128 southbound, that's crowded. Salem Street, Wakefield to 3A in Burlington, Route 3 to a crash, Routes 4 and 225 in Lexington.

0: RKO, Jeff Cooner, Boston's Bulldozer, 617-266-6868 is the number. Okay, this is from Sharon on Messenger. Jeff, for all of Fox News' faults, they have helped raise awareness about what is happening in Massachusetts. They have exposed Healy and Michelle Wu's destructive decisions on several occasions. We have no local media to expose the horrible things being passed in darkness on Beacon Hill. So we need all the help that we can get. Sharon, that is a very good point. That is a very good point. And it's true. Fox does do some good reporting on Massachusetts because the local media is pathetic. I mean, honestly, pathetic. The Boston Herald, the Boston Globe, I don't care. Channel 4, Channel 5, Channel 7, Channel 10, Channel 25. I can go right across the board. WGBH, it doesn't matter. It's the local media in this state is, honestly, it's a disgrace. So you're right. We do need all the help that we can get. 617-266-6868. Joe in Abington. Thanks for holding, Joe, and welcome.
1: Good morning, Jeff. Sorry you caught me in the middle of breakfast here. Just a couple of quick points.
0: Yes.
1: Trump, he claims all the time that he has evidence, and Doug Burgum said they have evidence, and Jeanine Pirro charged the guy based on that fact. Then she did an investigation, which actually is asked backwards because you really have to do the investigation then charge.
0: That's right.
1: But if you read her filing, she says Burgum lied to her. She says that they drained the pool. And then they went in and they looked at the line. There was no cuts. Then she said that the witnesses didn't say what they said they were going to say, and they said there was no video. So Trump can say, just like with the election, Trump can say it was stolen, and I want to believe that. But he sent 220 federal agents to Georgia. They took every ballot and looked at it. They took Arizona and took it apart, every ballot. And so every person was matched to a name. And so they found a couple more votes for Biden in Arizona. But if they could actually, because that's been 6 years, if they could actually provide some evidence for this stuff, fine. But saying you have evidence is not the same as providing evidence. So there's no consequences for Trump or Burgum misrepresenting anything, but there is consequences for an officer of the court misrepresenting something. So she can't go. She made the charges and she presented it to a grand jury based on those facts. Then when they did the investigation, there was no facts. Then when Trump sent 220 agents to Georgia, when they took up all those ballots in Arizona, there was no evidence. So I get
0: Joe,
1: it.
0: Joe, look, I'll be honest with you. I think I've discussed the evidence, and I'm not depending on anything Trump gave or didn't give me. I've looked at the 2020 election six ways to Sunday, and the level of fraud was massive. It was clearly a stolen election. There's no question in my view it was a stolen election. But that's another issue for another time. Let's stick to Judge Jeanine. So let's just buy Judge Jeanine's story. Let's just accept now everything that she says, that they drained the pool. They went into the pool. No, they found no evidence of people with knives or box cutters having cut anything. And that somehow the witnesses were not saying to her later what they claimed initially. And that Doug Burgum has lied to her and Trump has lied to her. And everybody has lied to her. And so she's not going to go to court and allegedly perpetrate a fraud. Okay, let's just take it all the way. Then why hold a press conference? Like, I mean, I'm sorry, it's pathetic. Trump didn't hold a press conference. She did. She held a very high-profile press conference in which she said that David Hearn was guilty of sin, and that they had him dead to rights, and that she was going to put him away for 10 years. that, quote, he had violently and deliberately ripped up and damaged the reflecting pool. And furthermore, she went to a grand jury and said that she had evidence and presented the evidence there to get an indictment. Now she's claiming, well, I did an investigation. Well, I'm telling you right now, if I'm the president, I fire her on the spot. Like, to me, if I'm her, I would stick to the I choked, because then you can throw yourself on the mercy of the president and say, well, I made a mistake, or I'm flawed, or I'm weak, or I lost my nerve, or I blinked, or whatever. But you go to this story now that she's claiming. Well, I'm going to say, then what kind of an attorney are you? What kind of a prosecutor are you? You mean to tell me you hold this massive high profile press conference and put my administration and the reputation of my Department of Justice on the line, and you never did a proper, thorough investigation? And then you went and got a grand jury indictment, and you never did a proper investigation? Are you looking to get sued? Are you looking for my DOJ and my government to get sued? 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
5: The Major League Baseball trade deadline has passed, and here's a recap of yesterday's biggest moves. The Red Sox landed Orioles catcher Adley Rutschman for a haul of prospects. The Phillies acquired three-time batting champ Luis Arraez, as well as reliever Caleb Killian for two prospects from San Francisco, as well as getting left-handed relief pitcher Brooks Raley from the Mets. Cleveland grabbed all-star pitcher Foster Griffin from the Nationals for four prospects. They also got outfielder Joe Adell from the LA Angels and first baseman Nathaniel Lowe from the Reds. The Padres traded for pitcher Casey Mize from the Tigers and also got pitcher Robbie Ray from the Giants. Tampa acquired Liam Hicks from Miami. The Mariners traded for outfielder Taylor Ward from Baltimore. The Jays add starter Jose Soriano from the Angels for three prospects. The Angels also sent reliever Brent Suter to the Braves. And the Yankees traded with the Giants for outfielder Elliot Ramos for two prospects. And in the NFL, Chicago Bears safety Kobe Bryant will be sidelined for 8 to 10 weeks after injuring his left knee during yesterday's practice. I'm Andy West with your iHeartRadio Sports Report.
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0: 877-266-6868 is the number. Let me ask all of you, do you feel that, let's just for a second, let me throw another log on the fire. Obviously, I want to continue to take calls on the Lincoln Memorial Reflecting Pool, whether you think vandalism was done or not done, and whether Jeanine Pirro now should be fired as the U.S. attorney for D.C. Trump is now seriously considering ousting her after she dropped the charges against every single alleged vandal. Now, let me throw this log very quick. Do you feel that crime in general is no longer being punished? And I don't just mean graffiti, vandalism, defacing or destroying or degrading memorials, monuments, statues, but just in general, whether it's shoplifting, whether it's robbery, carjackings, assault, muggings, honestly, even, you know, drug dealing, murder, rape, you can go, you know, up the ladder in terms of seriousness of crimes and charges. Do you feel that overall we become so much more lax and permissive and accepting, if you want to say, quote, tolerant, unquote, of crime and criminals, especially in blue states? I mean, in the country as a whole, but especially in blue states, blue cities, blue jurisdictions. I can tell you, to me, it's obvious that the Democrats openly favor and side with criminals. It's almost like they see themselves as their advocates. And, you know, you take Boston. I wouldn't go to Boston at night anymore. You want to know the truth? I wouldn't. I mentioned Newberry Street. And for those of you that, because we have, you know, a big audience around the country, Newberry Street is one of the fanciest areas in Boston. It's known for incredible shops, cafes, restaurants, fashion. A lot of well-dressed people, people with money, are often seen on Newberry Street. It has been transformed in the last, say, 4, 5, 6 years. Crime is through the roof. Stores are often vandalized, robberies, carjackings, drug addicts everywhere. They're shooting up right there on the sidewalk. They're like zombies. It's like the Walking Dead. You see them passed out, forgive me, urinating, defecating on the streets. And, you know, this is supposed to be one of the high-end fashionable areas, you know, of Boston, that people, frankly, from around the country, around the world, when they visit, say, hey, let's go to that area. You know, let's go to Newberry and that whole area, because you're going to get some, really, you can buy stuff from Italy, from France in terms of the latest fashion. And now you go in the middle of the day, I guess you're going to be fine. But man, you go after dark, you know. So what I'm saying is you look at so many of our big cities, whether it's Boston, Chicago, New York, Atlanta, I'm just stating a fact, Los Angeles, San Francisco, Seattle, Portland, they're becoming almost like third world wastelands where, you know, the criminals are everywhere. You've got apartments abandoned, dilapidated, drug addicts everywhere, drugs, filth everywhere. It wasn't always the case. Those used to be very livable cities with working middle-class neighborhoods, a lot of police on the beat. I'm not saying there wasn't crime, but it was managed. It was tolerable. Now, many of those cities, they're no-go zones. And what you're seeing is now flight out of those cities. And it's not just people that are leaving. Businesses are leaving. Investment is leaving. Taxpayers are leaving. And this has been a conscious choice by the Democrats, Democrat mayors in particular, to not prosecute many crimes. You know, like here in Boston, basically, look, you can rob a place, go to a local CVS or a pharmacy or a 7-Eleven, and as long as you don't steal more than $1,000, they're pretty much not going to prosecute you. So what do you think is going to happen? Well, you're going to see more burglaries, more shoplifting, more crimes, because if the word is out on the street, no one's going to prosecute. You do low-level drug dealing, no one's going to prosecute. So, you know, you just go on and on. So crime begets more crime. And then before you know it, you're living in a third world hellhole. And that's what many of American modern cities are now beginning to resemble. And the Democrats don't want to fix it because everyone in those cities votes for them. And it's the rest of the population that live, people like me that live in suburbs or exurbs, well, we're fleeing and we want nothing to do with the place. But overall, we're losing our will, our desire, our courage to stand up to this criminal class that is now clearly protected by Democrats. And to bring it full circle, you can stand there and be caught on camera. And that's the thing. I mean, Trump released the videos. I don't know what Jeanine Pirro is saying. There's no evidence. You know, we drained the pool. We looked at the pool. Well, did you look at the guys with the box cutters and the knives? Because they're right there on camera. And do you see them putting their hands into the water? And do you see them digging away at the lining? Because it's caught on camera. Like, it's there. I mean, my eyes aren't lying. So, no, that doesn't count for anything? No, I guess not. So, you can vandalize memorials. You can destroy and defecate and desecrate, forgive me, desecrate statues. And nothing happens. Especially if you're a Democrat. And the media backs you. So, you can be... You can be Black Lives Matter and shoot innocent civilians. You can maim and blind police officers. You can torch entire neighborhoods to the ground. To the ground. Cities to the ground. You can burn police stations. Torch it. Administrative buildings. Courts. Literally, courthouses. Nothing will happen to you if you're BLM or Antifa. If you're the shock troops of the Democratic Party, no problem. But like I said earlier, if you're a 70-year-old grandma and you're on the steps of the Capitol on January 6th, or God forbid, you know, that poor woman that went in needed a bathroom break, and the police officer said, yeah, go right in there. And then she said, thank you, officer, and literally took a selfie with him and said, thank you, and left. They hunted her down in Alaska with a SWAT team and sent her to prison for 10 years for being a quote-unquote insurrectionist until Trump, thank the Lord, pardoned her and so many other J6ers. You see, that's how Democrats roll. Steve Bannon is in contempt of Congress. He goes to jail. Peter Navarro is in quote-unquote contempt of Congress. He goes to jail. Fauci, who kills countless people and violates our civil liberties and is the greatest American mass murderer in history, is going to be held in contempt of Congress any day now. And the media is saying, come on, let bygones be bygones. No, so what? It's contempt of Congress. And so, what's the problem? You see, Democrats put Republicans and conservatives in jail on nothing. Republicans don't put Democrats in prison even when they're guilty as sin. Even when they're caught on camera vandalizing the Lincoln Memorial reflecting pool. And then you've got Jeanine Pirro now doing her cover my, you know, CYA, cover your rear end. You know, I was given false information. It's not my fault. Lady, you're the prosecutor. You held the press conference. You said you had the goods. You got the indictment. And now you're telling me you never had the evidence? If that's your story, fire her ass now. Because this woman then is obviously, by the way, that's prosecutorial misconduct. So that to me, that's, you know, blatant incompetence. So I don't care. Take door one or take door two. Either you choked or you can't do your job and you don't know how to do your job. So either way, I'm sorry. Go back to Fox News. I'm telling you, the five was better when you were on it. You'll probably get the ratings up. 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
2: Checking the ride north of the city, 93 southbound, slowing Route 110 Methuen to 495 in Andover, Route 125 in Wilmington to the scene of an earlier crash after Commerce Way in Reuben. The accident 128 is gone as well. You slow again from Roosevelt Circle, Medford to the Lever Connector, State Line to Boston, 46 minutes. 128 southbound's crowded, Salem Street, Wakefield to 3A, Burlington, Route 3 to a crash, Routes 4, 225 in Lexington. This slow getting down Chapilla Road, Waltham. 3 south, reduced speeds, 495 in Chelmsford, the Trouble Cove Road, Billerica, slow again at the ramps to 128 in Burlington. Route 1 south backs up from 95 in Peabody, the Jug Handle Lights, Main Street, Saugus, Route 99. 495 north below the speed limit, Route 3 in Chelmsford to Woodman Street, Lowell, southbound on 495, brake lights, 114 in Lawrence. The 93 in Andover. South of Town Expressway northbound, that is currently bumper to bumper, split to Southampton Street. HOV lane backed up once you pass the gas tank, 35 minutes into the city. Southbound Expressway busy, Columbia Road to Freeport Street, Granite Avenue toward Orangebrook Parkway, 18 minutes, tunnel to the split. Route 3 northbound delays begin Route 18 in Weymouth up to the expressway. 3 south, a crash at the end of the off ramp to Union Street in Braintree. Lower 93 north backs up Route 20 in Randolph trying to get to the expressway. Lower 93 south, reduced speeds coming off the expressway to Route 37. Route 20 in Randolph to 95 in Canton. 128 northbound side up from 95 to 109 in Denham, Route 9 Wellesley to Route 20 in Waltham. 24 north is sluggish from Padelphia Street, Berkeley to a crash in the breakdown lane before Route 140 in Taunton. It's slow again, Route 27 in Brockton, up to Route 139 in Stoughton. 95 north slows 1A in Attleboro, the scene of an earlier accident before Route 123. Delays continue up to a crash at Route 140 in Foxborough, South Main Street, Sharon to Route 1, Coney Street Arm at Walpole to the ramps to 128, 93 in Canton. 495 southbound delays begin Route 1 in Plainville, the scene of an earlier crash involving a motorcycle. On the ramp to 95 North in Mansfield. Downtown, Tobin Bridge is backed up to Route 16 in Chelsea. The Zakin Bridge slow into the O'Neill Tunnel. Lever down ramps filled in from top to bottom. Airport tunnels backed up to Logan. Traveling Metro West, Pike eastbound congested. Route 9 in Framingham, the West State Police Barracks. 128, the supermarket overpass. Newton Corner to Fenway Park. The crash after Comm Ave overpass has been cleared. 495 to Logan, an hour and 5 minutes. 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
1: Now, the Long Home Weather Channel forecast.
3: Nice weather ahead, mostly the rest of the week in the wake of all the rain. Lots of sunshine the rest of your Tuesday. Highs up in the low to mid 80s. Tonight, just a few clouds, a low in the mid 60s. Partly to mostly sunny Wednesday, a high of 82. Wednesday night, a few scattered clouds, a low in the upper 60s. Thursday, we're back into mostly sunny weather. Lows of the upper 60s, a high of 86. Friday, mainly sunny weather, low 72. A high back in the mid-80s. We get to the weekend, things are still looking pretty good. Mostly sunny weather on Saturday. Overnight low drops down to 72, a high of 83. And then Saturday night, a few scattered showers might cross the area. Doesn't look like a lot of rain, though, low 71. Sunshine on Sunday with highs in the low to mid-80s. I'm meteorologist Mark Thibodeau from the Weather Channel on the Voice of Boston, AM 680 WRKO.
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10: 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Not just making our mark, but making a difference. 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

0: WRKO, Jeff Cooner, Liberalism's Worst Nightmare. 617-266-6868 is the number. Okay, let's go to Brian in Norwell. Thanks for holding, Brian, and welcome.
1: Hey, Jeff.
0: Hi, Brian.
1: I'm a military scientist, and so I have a different view on most things. And, you know, evil can only prevail or spread or basically go into different things if good people do nothing. And the thing is, this is why the Democrats punish small things, because it is pretty simple. Okay, kill it before it grows. They do not want dissension, so they will do anything to punish us, to make us have no balls, okay? That's the thing. We cannot allow this to happen, okay? We have to fight. Forget about going, oh, no, Trump's not doing this or that or anything. Listen, when Biden was president, how much punishment did we take? And you're thinking about not going out to the polls and vote? Are you seriously stupid? Okay, people, we must go out in mass and vote. We need to vote these people out because they're not misunderstood. They're evil, okay? And evil needs to be rooted out and has to be pulled out by the roots, okay? You cannot let it fester. You cannot even let it get a foothold in it, because if it does, it will spread like fire and it'll burn everything down. And I don't understand why people don't understand this and why they're going, well, you know, Trump's not doing everything I want. So what? Okay, he's doing better than Biden. And when they get into power, okay, if you think it was bad under Biden, it's going to be worse under them. They're going to make sure that you're punished. Peterson, doesn't matter if you did anything wrong or not, okay? The Pravda, as Pravda said, okay, you know, we'll find the crime, and then we'll do the person, okay? Pretty simple. I mean, I don't get it. Yeah.
0: Well,
1: why?
0: Brian, look, you're right, and I think what's going to happen is tonight are big primaries in Michigan, the Democratic primary in particular. All eyes are going to be on that primary, and it's going to be on Abdel El-Sayed. He is a communist. He's, in fact, an Islamo-communist in the mold of Mamdani. He is he's up against a far-left progressive, a white woman. And by all the polls, he looks like he's going to win. He is pro-Sharia law. He is, as I said, he's an avowed communist. He wants to nationalize almost every industry in the United States, confiscate people's private property. He wants to abolish the police, abolish prisons, abolish ICE, completely get rid of the border. He is a virulent anti-Semite. He is a Jew hater to the core. And as I said, he's pro-Sharia. Now, it's going to be a massive victory for the Democratic Socialists of America if he wins. And he will be their nominee going into November. And so what we're now going to face, as you see these primaries now starting to take place, you're now going to see the communists are rising. As Trump said, this primary in Michigan between these two Democrats, it's really between a communist and a socialist. And the socialist now is no longer left-wing enough for the base of the Democratic Party. Now, this is Michigan. Okay, this is, you know, we think of Michigan, we think of Detroit, Ford, General Motors. What you got to start thinking now is in Dearborn, Michigan, just the last, 4 or 5 days ago, Dearborn, Michigan opened up. It's now officially open. The largest mosque in the entire United States. You got to see pictures of it. It is massive. It rivals anything you see in Europe, and they have massive mosques now in Europe or anywhere in the Middle East or North Africa. It is a mother mosque. And the parking lot, that's the thing that there's got to be at least, 1,000 spots minimum? I've never seen such a parking lot this big. And, you know, the story was it was packed. It was packed. The parking lot, you couldn't find the parking space. And what you see is you see an army of American Muslims who live in the greater Dearborn area, the greater Dearborn region. And you see the men dressed in the traditional Muslim garb. I mean, I don't know if they're Pakistani or from Saudi Arabia. I don't know where they are, but, you know, almost like a dress, the way they wear. And the women are all either in hijabs or you see many of them in burqas, head to toe, completely covered with just slits where their eyes are. And this is in the United States of America. And I don't mean just one or two or, you know, two here, three here. I'm talking you just there's thousands of them. It's like an army. And they're heading into the mosque to pray. And by the way, the mosque is segregated. Men in one section, women in the other. Okay, but let that go. That's Abdul El-Sayed's army. That's who's going to come out voting for El-Sayed. So what I'm saying is, you may think you want to stay at home, and I understand, maybe, you know, for many of you, Jeff, Trump has let me down on some issues. I get it. And his people are not delivering. And when you see something like Jeanine Pirro, not even going after a simple vandalism case, after she's the one that hypes it and, you know, makes a big deal in a press conference and goes to a grand jury and claims there's evidence up the wazoo and now says there isn't evidence. Anyway, so when you see this, you get demoralized. I get you. But I'm telling you, I said, Grace and I literally had that conversation last night for dinner. She says, you know, Trump's next two and a half years, she says, you know, it seems to me that he's just getting bogged down by all these issues. I said, listen, forget the next 2.5 years. You wait till November. And when November comes, it's going to be impeachment after impeachment. They're going to defund everything. They want to reopen the border. They're already talking what they see in Spain. They want to replicate here. It was, you know, what was it, 7-11? What was it when the Muslims invaded Spain? And it took until 1492 for the Spaniards, the Catholic Spaniards, to push the Muslims out of Spain. And now they're pouring in. There's 60,000 military-aged men in Ceuta, as the city is called. They overran it like it was nothing. And you've got El-Sayed saying, that's exactly what we want here in America. And that's what Mamdani is saying. That's what Ilhan Omar, Rashida Tlaib, AOC, Bernie, that's what they want for the United States. So I'm telling you, you don't have to wait long if you're going to, you want real problems. You want to really see this country now, you know, the boot to the throat. Just wait until November if the Democrats sweep to power. Because we're not talking a Bill Clinton Democrat. We're not talking about Michael Dukakis. We're not talking about that breed. That establishment Democrat is gone. These are fire eaters. These are radicals. This is hardcore. They're not playing around. And they've openly said they're going to burn Trump's presidency to the ground. So he's going to be facing impeachments. They're going to defund everything. They want the Biden open border again. And they're going to see millions of them pour in. So you're no longer, look, I hate to say this. It's no longer a question of whether you're for or against Trump, really. The question now is, do you want a communist takeover, an Islamo-communist takeover of the United States? To me, this is about you, your children, and your grandchildren. And I'm going to be looking tonight very closely, and my prediction, El-Sayed is going to clobber her. He's going to beat her like a drum. Because that's now the future of the Democratic Party. Now, I'm telling you, Bill Maher a liberal's liberal, a progressive's progressive. The guy, I never thought much of him, to be honest. I don't think he's funny. I don't think he's smart. I never cared for him. All I'm telling you is he's been a staunch critic of conservatives and Republicans his entire career. He's a diehard Democrat man to the core. Is now saying he's good. He's done with the Democratic Party. Why? His words, not mine. They've been taken over by anti-Semitic Jew haters and radical communists. Bill Maher, he's gone. He's leaving. James Carville, if you want, I'll play you the cut. Carville says, I'm this close to leaving the Democratic Party. James Carville, you know, it's the economy, stupid. He was the political strategist, the architect of Bill Clinton's first and second victory, the Clinton's elections in 92 and 96. And I'll tell you who he's picking out. He's pointing out to an individual, I've mentioned him before, but get to know his name, because he's the Rush Limbaugh of the radical left. Hassan Piker, who, by the way, wasn't born in America. He was born a Muslim. He is a diehard Islamist, self-avowed Islamist. He wears the keffiyeh, the Palestinian shawl. He is also an avowed communist. No, I don't mean fellow traveler, sympathizes with them. No. I mean, he's read the Communist Manifesto. He loves it. He says he wants it for America. He's calling for an all-out. He's an admirer of Mao. He dresses like, if he's not wearing the keffiyeh, he's wearing a Mao's general, you know, that general's outfit that Mao used to wear with the cap and the red star. He's an all-out Maoist. Do you know who was sold shoulder to shoulder with El Said in Michigan as he delivered his final speech yesterday in Detroit? Hassan Piker. He and El Said are tied to the hip. Hassan Piker has been backing El Said all the way, just like he's close with Mamdani and all the other radical Islamo-communists. Now, Hassan Piker has openly said, by the way, he supported 9/11. Hassan Piker has come out and said America deserved it. In fact, according to him, 3,000 dead wasn't enough. He's calling for an Islamist, communist takeover and revolution in the United States. That's now the guru on the radical left. That's who's now, they're campaigning with him. He's campaigning with them. Carville has now come out and said, if Hassan Piker continues to be, his words, not mine, a dominant force in the Democrat Party, I am out. I cannot coexist with Hassan Piker. So Carville is running for the exits. Bill Maher is running for the exits. Finally now, some Jewish Democrats are waking up. They're running now to the exits. You really want the truth? I'm going to tell you the truth. They keep calling us Nazis and Hitler and fascists because it's classic projection. The 1930s are back. Anti-Semitism now dominates Europe. And now it dominates the Democrat Party. These are the kind of serious Jew haters you have not seen since the 1930s. And let me just say one last thing, because I want to show you how serious this moment is now. One of the things that I've always admired about the British is they have this tradition, both at Oxford and Cambridge, but even other universities, of the debate, the grand debate, in which, and this goes back centuries, it's tied to this Anglo-American belief in true freedom of expression, freedom of speech, freedom of thought, which leads to freedom of religion, freedom of association, freedom of assembly, freedom of the press, to me, these fundamental freedoms that to me are given to us by God. And that's why I'm so proud to be an American, because I truly believe in Americanism and the First Amendment and the Bill of Rights. Okay, but anyway, let that go. And the Brits always had this tradition that went on for centuries, that no matter what, no matter what the issue, there is always two sides to a debate. And you have to let both sides have the free exchange of ideas. And then you let the people decide. But the one thing they said, you must have freedom of expression, freedom of speech, freedom of thought, genuine tolerance, any position, doesn't matter. Have a debate, and then let people, using their common sense and their reason, decide whether they agree or disagree. And one of these places is the Oxford Union. It's tied to Oxford University. And they always have debates on big, grand issues. They have for centuries. And it's really impressive because all the men, it's like a black tie event. So all the men show up in tuxedos, and the women show up in beautiful gowns. Because this is Oxford. It's one of the leading universities of Great Britain in the world. And there's all this formality in terms of the debate and how many minutes and, you know, and on and on. It's a very elaborate, I think, a beautiful tradition. Well, Tommy Robinson and his supporters were given a chance to argue whether, quote, whether Europe should be suspicious of Islam. That was the question. Not should we get rid of Islam? Does Islam pose a threat to Europe? No. Just should Europe be suspicious of Islam? In other words, skeptical, questioning, maybe a little worried. Tommy Robinson was on one side. The radical left was on the other side. One of them was a female president of the Oxford Union. Outside the Oxford Union was a mob. I'm not exaggerating. A mob of either Muslims or pro-Islam supporters. They were chanting for Tommy Robinson's death. They were calling for a fatwa. And they said because he opposed the Islamization of Great Britain, because he opposed the growth of Sharia law in Great Britain, because he said that Islam is incompatible with British civilization, British history, British culture, British values, that they were calling for him to be murdered. Some of them were holding a noose and they were chanting, "Hand him over to us." Okay, the crowd was yelling in unison, "Allah Akbar, Allah Akbar, Allah Akbar." This is at Oxford. You can look it up. It shocked the entire country. The female radical left wing, she's white. The female radical left wing president, the radical leftist, got up. And to Tommy Robinson's face, 6 feet away, said, "The only reason why you're still alive at this very moment is because we decided to give you security. If not, we would have thrown you to the wolves, to the mob out there." And it shocked the entire room, because she was saying it, "You deserve to be thrown to the mob. If you challenge Islam or Sharia law or the Islamist takeover of Great Britain, you should be stoned, hung, or murdered, and we will throw you to the mob, to the wolves, to be eaten alive." Robinson was shocked. His supporters were shocked. She's saying free speech is over. This tradition that we've had for centuries is gone. You're lucky we didn't kill you today. It's national socialism. When they lose the argument because they can't beat Tommy Robinson in an argument, just the way they can't beat me in an argument, it's okay. Then we'll use force. Don't worry. We know how to take care of people like you. Don't worry. If you're not going to be cowed into submission, then we'll kill you. Now, I'm telling you, they don't have the numbers yet here, but they're getting here. They're getting there. The numbers are getting stronger and stronger, and their influence is getting stronger and stronger. El Said is with the mob in Britain. Mamdani is with that Muslim mob in Britain. The Democratic Party increasingly is with that Muslim mob in Great Britain at the Oxford Union. The 1930s are back. National socialism is back. And it's found its home in the Democratic Party. You want to wear Nazi tattoos? No problem. You want to be a vicious anti-Semite? No problem. You want to be an Islamist who sides with Hamas and calls for the throats of Jews to be slit? No problem. Now, I'm telling you, that's what's on the ballot tonight in Michigan. And the National Socialist is going to win. You heard it here first. 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
4: Traveling into downtown where the Tobin Bridge is now backed up to Carter Street and Chelsea, the Zakim Bridge barely moving, getting into the O'Neill Tunnel. The lever down ramp is filled in from 93 to Storrow Drive. Airport tunnels are backed up to Logan. Checking the River Road, Storrow Drive eastbound slows the BU Bridge to a crash at Kenmore Square. Then the delays from Copley Tunnel to Government Center. Metro West bike eastbound congested, passing an accident after 495 in Hopkinton. And from the Natick Service Plaza, the Western State Police Barracks, 120 at the Supermarket Overpass, Newton Corner, the Fenway Park. North of town, 93 southbound, slowing Route 110 Methuen, 495 in Andover, Commerce Way, Woburn to 128, Roosevelt Circle, Medford to the Leverett Connector. 128 southbound's crowded, Main Street, Linfield to Route 38 in Woburn, Route 3 Burlington, Trapella Road, Waltham, the crash of Routes 4 and 225 in Lexington. That is gone. Northbound on 128, there are delays from Route 20 in Stoneham to an accident in the median at Route 129 in Wakefield. Route 3 southbound, reduced speeds, 495 in Chelmsford, the Trouble Cove Road, Bill Rookie, slow again at the ramps to 120 in Burlington. Route 1 south backs up at the Jug Handle Lights at Peabody. Then after Main Street Saugus, down to Route 99. 495 northbound, below the speed limit, Route 3 in Chelmsford to Woburn Street, Lowell. Southbound on 495, there are brake lights after 114 in Lawrence, down to 93 in Andover. Route 133 in Tewksbury to Route 3 in Chelmsford. South of town, expressway northbound is packed in, Ferns Brook Parkway to Southampton Street, HOV Lane. It backed up by the gas tank at 33 minutes into Boston. Southbound expressway busy. Columbia Road to Freeport Street. Granite Avenue to Ferns Brook Parkway. 18 minutes. Tunnel to the split. Route 3 northbound delays begin. Route 18 in Weymouth heading over toward the expressway. 3 southbound crash has been cleared at the end of the ramp to Union Street in Braintree. Traveling on the lower 93 northbound, you backed up Route 24 in Randolph getting over to the Braintree split. Lower 93 south, reduced speeds. Route 20 in Randolph getting to Ponkapog and Milton. 128 northbound is tied up. University Avenue Westwood. Route 109 in Dedham. Highland Avenue Needham. Route 20 in Waltham. Traveling on 24 northbound, that is sluggish from the scene of an earlier crash before Route 140 in Taunton. Harrison Boulevard, Avon, with 139 in Stoughton. 24 south, crash is cleared after 495 in Raynham. 95 north, a slow from 295 in Attleboro to an accident at Route 140 in Foxborough. Delays continue South Main Street, Sharon to Route 1, Coney Street Arm at Walpole, the ramps to 128 and 93 in Canton. 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Immerse yourself

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7: In 2005, investigators in Palm Beach, Florida, began uncovering a dark secret.
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7: There was a wealthy man in Palm Beach who was offering young girls a way to make money. That man was Jeffrey Epstein, and he had set up a system designed to bring him underage girls. Local police and the federal government would investigate and, by their count, find dozens of victims. Epstein would become one of the world's most infamous predators, a man who could have faced decades in prison but served just 13 months in his own wing of a county jail.
10: Why would you cut this deal with Jeffrey Epstein?
7: Epstein's abuse would span years and cross state lines.
11: New York, Palm Beach, New Mexico, Paris, Virgin Islands, and each one of those residences is an alleged crime scene.
7: 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Truth and Lies, Jeffrey Epstein.
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Boston's bulldozer cleaning up. Not the liberal bull, the communist bull. 617-266-6868 is the number. Okay. Good news. My sister

0: Just very quickly, because I want to go to the phones. But just talk about timing. My wonderful sister and her husband, along with one of my nephews, Matthew, came back from a cruise, a sort of a cruise trip along Europe, along some of these European countries. And they went to France, they went to Spain, they went to Portugal, I believe. And of course, the last stop was in London. So they visited England as well. And this is what she wrote after my, you know, the last segment. She writes, "Jeff, I just came back from Europe. Last city I left was London. All I can say to all conservatives is run. Run to the polls and vote. It was horrible to see what has happened to all of these beautiful European cities and countries. Everyone over there is complaining of the Islamic takeover. It is everywhere, Jeff. In London, I walked through a beautiful part of the city where all the embassies are located. And then one chilling thing stands out. The Israeli embassy was the only one with heavily armed guards on the exterior, the outside of the building. Jeff, that says it all." Now, I'm telling you, that's what's on the ballot tonight in Michigan. And you watch that Democratic primary race. And my prediction, Abdul El Sayed, the Islamist, is going to win. 617, the primary. I'm not saying he's going to win the general. It looks like Rogers is going to be the Republican. And we'll see what happens. But for the primary, showing the takeover of the Democratic Party, El Sayed will win. And I don't even believe it's going to be close. Kathy in Rochester. Thanks for holding, Kathy, and welcome.
1: Hello, Jeff.
0: Hi.
1: You know, once again, your show is just so informative. I just want to go back to talking about Jeanine Pirro, because I was watching Newsmax this morning and Judge Napolitano was kind of like, you know, making a statement that, oh, she didn't have the evidence to prosecute. And you laid out information that wasn't even available on Newsmax. So your show really is a must listen to for everyone. And I hope everyone who listens to your show shares your show with every single person they come across. When I'm out and about and I meet a fellow conservative, I show them on my phone how to listen to you live. And I want everyone to tune into your show, because your show really is what people need to listen to educate themselves and tell others how to wake up and realize what is happening in this country. Take your head out of the sand, unbury your head that's in the sand, and wake up and start fighting like you never fought before, because we are in a fight for our life, for our way of living. And the biggest problem right now, and we've talked about, are the Muslims. And I was listening to a podcast on Rumble, I forgot where it was. But anyways, they were saying, you know, Islam is not just a religion. It is a civilization. It is a civilization. And it is a civilization that is completely incompatible with our civilization. But yet these people are taking over every country, and they are taking over our country. And then we have idiots in this state, like Senator Jamie Eldridge, who, you know, came up with this stupid bill, an act promoting the civil rights and inclusions of American Muslims in the Commonwealth. So everyone should pick up their phone and call Senator Jamie Eldridge and call their own senators and tell them, ditch this bill. We don't need to be putting Muslims anywhere, because you cannot choose the Muslim religion over other religions. And who the hell are you to be promoting Muslims? So not only do we have the Muslims who are funded by George Soros and that other idiot who lives in China. I can't think of his name. He has a weird name.
0: Singham. His name is Singham.
1: Yes, exactly. So we have our own elected officials undermining us. So, I mean, we have a huge problem. And like you said, people are soft. They're soft as puppy poop. You know, people need to stand up and fight. But even the Republicans in this state, I was an independent and I became a Republican, and I'm getting really discouraged because they're so mamby-pamby. They don't have a pair. And, you know, I like people who are strong and people who fight. And this is a time, more than ever, we need to fight like our revolutionary forefathers, because our country, our way of living is at stake. And people just, they have no idea what's going on. So, you know, the listeners, we the people, we like the former MAGA people.
0: Kathy, can you hang on? Because I want to ask you two very important questions. So please hang on. I'm going to come back with Kathy, take all of your calls. No, I've got an update for you. I've got an update for you. You need to hear it. Kathy, more of your calls next. 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

0: 617-266-6868 is the number. Okay, I want to go back to Kathy in Rochester. Kathy, I'm so happy you mentioned this bill because I touched on it yesterday on my X account, which you can, by the way, my handle is at the Cooner Report. I'm always posting stuff on Massachusetts politics and on big stories in Massachusetts on my X account. So you can follow and you'll be completely up to date on what's going on. Now, because I want to ask Kathy this question, but just so that people understand, the bill, and she's right, it was sponsored by State Senator Jamie Eldridge, along with 13 other now co-sponsors. It would rewrite the U.S. Constitution. It's an unbelievable bill. And impose Sharia law here in the Commonwealth of Massachusetts. And what this bill is really they're just duplicating what the liberals have done in Europe. It's an attempt to form an alliance and to appease radical Islam. And what this bill does is it creates a state commission that enshrines Islam as the preferred or privileged religion in Massachusetts. Not Jews, not Christians, not Hindus, not no other. Islam is, they say openly, is a privileged religion. And that Muslims and Islam must now be represented in every level of government and in every level of law and every level of Massachusetts society. In other words, it is paving the way for the eventual Islamist infiltration and takeover of Massachusetts. It is now moving forward. So they've gone from the state Senate now into the state House. Maura Healey says, you put the bill on her desk, she will sign it. Now, my question to Kathy. Why, and these are all white liberals that are pushing, whatever, white communists, white radicals, white progressives, whatever term you want to use now, but it's the white radical left that is pushing this aggressively. Why? Why? And let me even throw this, because I'm telling you, this is the mind bender. The most ardent supporters of Mamdani, and now you're seeing it in Michigan, outside of Muslims, with this guy El Said, is the LGBTQ community. The LGBTQ radical left. To the point, I don't want to go back to the Oxford Union, but that president of the Oxford Union that said to Tommy Robinson, the mob is waiting for you, you're lucky we don't throw you to the mob, literally came out and then said in the debate that there is no homophobia in Islam. That there is no transphobia in Islam. I swear to you. I'm like, what? And what has stunned me, it's not just that there's so many LGBT leftists now backing El Said in Michigan, but women, white liberal women, 45, 50 and above, so I guess middle-aged, are throwing themselves at El Said. Throwing themselves. The more he says, put a woman in a hijab, put a woman in a burqa, impose Sharia law, the more he talks about, you know, the Islamification of America, the more these white left-wing women are like, he's like a sex symbol. There's pictures. You got to see it. It's just these women fawning, grabbing him, like throwing themselves all over him. It's the same thing with Graham Plattner. They all said, oh, the Nazi tattoo on his chest. Oh, my God. He's like this sex symbol. They want to tear his clothes off. I don't know, and what, lick the SS tattoo. I don't know what the hell they want to do with it. But What I don't understand, seriously, is A, why are so many white leftists willing now to bend the knee to Islam like they're doing here in Massachusetts in this ridiculous law and rewrite the U.S. Constitution? CARE is fully supporting the state commission, as is the ACLU. The ACLU, as I pointed out in my ex tweet, the ACLU now, along with CARE, is now supporting making Islam a privileged, preferred religion, a protected religion in Massachusetts. ACLU now supports Sharia. So why are so many white radical leftists bending the knee? What bending the knee? They're kissing their feet. They're licking their toes. Bending the knee to Islam. Why are so many on the LGBTQ radical left making this, to me, fatal alliance with these Islamo-Nazis? And honestly, why are middle-aged white left-wing feminist women, they're going crazy for either Islamists or pro-Muslim Jew haters like a Plattner? What is it about the swastika or the Muslim crescent that is making all these white liberal women go absolutely gaga? No, really, I don't see it. Like, what, you like being dominated? What, they like being abused? Like, what, they like being mistreated? I don't understand this. Kathy, do you have a theory? And honestly, I'm asking you because you're an educated woman, a conservative woman, obviously. Do you have any insight into why so many liberal middle-aged women are fawning for Islamist or pro-Muslim anti-Semitic men? What's your theory?
1: Well, all I can do is revert back to Michael Savage's statement. Liberalism is a mental disorder. And they are mentally ill. These people are seriously mentally ill. First of all, a lot of these LGBTQ whack jobs, they're covered in tattoos. They've got nose rings, pink hair, purple hair, yellow hair, orange hair. They're nuts. They're wackos. They belong in a circus. They're mentally deranged. And you have got to be mentally deranged to be a lesbian or a gay, a lesbian woman, and support this. They kill you in a minute. And what's amazing, though, Jeff, is to understand, that's the key with this country. Most people do not understand, and neither do I. I understand just the tip of the iceberg, but they do not understand what the Muslim religion is about. In the Quran, it says that you can lie. You can lie to promote the Muslim religion. So these people are lying at the Oxford Union. They are lying, stating that the Muslim religion is not homophobic. They're lying. And, you know, that's what they're doing. I'm going to look for that that podcast, and I'm going to email it to you so you can listen to this, because what I found to be very interesting, this person really knew what he was talking about. He said the Quran is only 14% of this religion's books. There are two other books, and one of them is on Muhammad's life. Now, Muhammad married a six-year-old child and had sex with her at age 9. So all these people want to follow Muhammad because he is like their savior. And it's all about Muhammad. These are sick people. When you understand the Muslim religion, you realize how sick they are. They stone women. They kill dogs. I mean, they're sick people. And me, being a 67-year-old woman, you know, I grew up with freedom, and I'll be damned if I'm ever going to have some Muslim telling me what I'm going to do and, you know, following Sharia law. I'll fight to my death before I will follow Sharia law. That's how I feel about it. And that's how we all have to become. We all have to start to be brave. We have to be brave hearts. We have to fight for what's right. And this insanity with this Islam taking over our country and the world, it is wrong. And who's going to stand up and fight? I mean, like you say, this is for your children, your grandchildren. If you love your children and you love your grandchildren, you better start fighting, because your children are either going to live in communistic China country, or they're going to be living Sharia law with just their eyeballs showing.
0: Kathy, by the way, very well said. Really well said. Kathy, do me a favor. Since you're doing me a favor, if I, you know, you're doing me a favor by sending me the that podcast. But if you can do me another favor, look up this new mosque in Dearborn, Michigan. Just please look it up, because you're not going to believe it. It's that massive. It's that big. It's that imposing. Look at the parking lot. Look at the cars. Look how many people. And ask yourself, did you ever think you would live to see the day? It looks like Saudi Arabia. I'm telling you, you don't feel it. You look at this, you go, this is not America. What happened? I feel like I'm in Mecca. More next.
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4: Looking out on Metro West, Pike eastbound congested passing the scene of earlier crash after 495 in Hoppington. Delays continue. Route 30 in Framingham, the Western State Police Barracks. 120 the Supermarket Overpass. Mark should overpass the Fenway Park. 495 to Logan, 50 minutes. Coming into downtown, Tow Bridge backed up to the Chelsea Curves. Aiken Bridge heavy and slow into the O'Neill Tunnel. Lever down ramp filled in end-to-end. Airport Tunnel still backed up to Logan. Checking the River Road. Store Drive eastbound having delays from the BU Bridge to a crash at Kenmore Square. Also, Memorial Drive eastbound shut down between Vassar Street and Amesbury Street in Cambridge for construction. North of town, 93 southbound, slowing Commerce Way, Woburn to 128, Route 60, Bedford, to Lever Connector, State Line to Boston. 38 minutes. 128 southbound's crowd to Main Street, Linfield to a crash in the left lane of Route 20 in Stoneham. Delays continued to Route 38 in Woburn, Route 4 and 225 in Lexington, towards Chapel Road, Waltham. 128 northbound delays begin 93 in Woburn, up to an accident in the left lane of Route 129 in Wakefield. 3 southbound reduced speeds at the ramps to 120 in Burlington, Route 1 south of Light Cycle, delay the Jug Handle in Peabody. Heading out on 495 northbound, below the speed limit, Route 3 in Chelmsford, up to Woburn Street in Lowell. Southbound on 495, there are brake lights from 133 in Tewksbury, getting down to Route 3 in Chelmsford. South of town, expressway north of parking lot, Fernsbrook Parkway to Southampton Street, Mass Pike into the O'Neill Tunnel, where a crash has cleared. HOV lane backed up once you pass the gas tank, 29 minutes into the city. Southbound expressway busy, Columbia Road to Freeport Street, 14 minutes, tunnel to the split. Route 3 northbound, there are delays, Route 18 in Weymouth heading up to the expressway, 3 south slowing Route 18 in Weymouth, the Derby Street lane drop in Hingham. Lower 93 north backs up 95 in Canton, Route 138. Lower 93 south has reduced speeds coming off the expressway, getting over to Ponkapog and Milton. 128 northbound is tied up Highland Avenue, Needham, Route 20 in Waltham. 24 northbound, Bill Harrison Boulevard, Avon, Route 139 in Stoughton. 24 south of Work Crew at Route 44 in Raynham. 95 north slows from 152 in North Attleboro, the scene of an earlier crash, Route 140 in Foxborough. He's late again in Coney Street, Arnold, Walpole. The ramps to 128, 93 in Canton. 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
3: Now, the Long Home Weather Channel forecast.
5: After all the big rains yesterday, it looks like a change up to the weather scene, at least into the midweek forecast. The humidity returns on us later this week, Thursday, Friday, into the weekend, and all the way into next week. Looks like kind of an unsettled weather pattern for us with more big rains possible. 85 for this afternoon with some sunshine back in play. Boy, some of those rainfall totals were impressive yesterday. Our low tonight, 66. Tomorrow, partly to mostly cloudy, high 85. Thunderstorms back into the Thursday forecast, Friday and into the weekend with temperatures in the upper 80s, nighttime lows in the mid-70s, and rain showers and storms early next week as well towards Monday and Tuesday. Recapping our forecast for today, sunshine is back and a high of 85. I'm meteorologist Scott Laurie Moore at the Weather Channel on the Voice of Boston, AM 680 WRKO.
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0: WRKO, Jeff Cooner, Boston's Bulldozer, 617-266-6868 is the number. Tom, red, white, and blue, Dynamite Baby in New Jersey. Thanks for holding, Tom, and as always, welcome.
1: Jeff Cooner, the Cooner Report. We fight against all enemies of the Constitution. That's red, white, and blue dynamite, baby.
0: Tom, what's on your mind, my friend?
1: God bless you, Jeffrey. Jeff, it starts with Jesus Christ is our Lord and Savior, and it ends with, I believe, in the way I know good and evil, that Muhammad resides in hell. So if you start there, it gets very easy. Jeff, jihad, fatwas, Sharia law are enemies of the Constitution. Todd Blanche, Kash Patel, Homeland Security, ICE, where are you? Shut down these mosques that are preaching that. We pay many, many dollars in tax money for you to defend us. Where are you? Kash Patel, we'll have a beer together after you shut down these fundamental jihadist mosques. They're not radical. The radicals are the peaceful Muslims, as we know, Jeffrey. Jeff, this is Islamification of America. Bring back the Commission on Anti-American Activities. Let's roll, baby. We shouldn't have to fight this battle. We have teams that we pay for that should do this for us. What do you think, Jeffrey?
0: Well, Tom, as usual, you're clicking on all cylinders. Look, bring back HUAC. I've been saying that for a very long time. The way they smeared McCarthy, the way they smeared HUAC. Again, I can cite to you author after author after author, scholar after scholar, who, when they investigated, said, you know what? Almost everybody McCarthy said was a communist, was a communist. So, you know, to me, bring back the House Un-American Activities Committee and do what we, you know, should do regarding these Islamo-communists. Look, Mamdani is a traitor to this country. This guy, El Sayed, is a traitor to this country. I could run down the whole list. Who's financing them? Who's backing them? Who's supporting them? Look at the money that's pouring in. I can guarantee you, you're going to see a lot of money funded from Pakistan, from Saudi Arabia, from Iran, from Hamas, from Hezbollah. These are fifth columnists that are clearly now being funded to sabotage and overthrow and subvert the United States from within. There's no question. Who the hell came up with this idea of a state commission to make Islam a privileged religion in Massachusetts? We're going to have Sharia law now in Massachusetts? Who funded that? I mean, I know Jamie Eldridge was the state senator who initially sponsored the bill, but who the hell pressured him? And you've got CARE involved. Who paid off the ACLU? You want, no, all they've been doing is saying separation of church and state. Now they want to fuse mosque and state. I've never seen anything like this. So, look, I agree with you. We've got to take the gloves off. And, you know, that's why we pay the salaries of members of Congress and their staffers. Like, do something. Do your job instead of going on 4, 5, 6 week vacations. And yes, bring back HUAC and bring it back now. Tom, as always, thank you, my friend. Craig in Canton. Craig, I hate to do this to you. I've got 1 minute left. The floor is all yours. Go.
2: Cooner man, I love you in a non-sexual way, my friend. Cooner, I'm going to try to make it quick, brother. I got to say, you know, procedural justice is, it's so funny how it doesn't work. It's not real. It's being racist is okay. If you hate the white person, if you hate white men, And, you know, it's kind of weird. Free Palestine from the river to the sea. You know, it's okay to all of a sudden talk about exterminating an entire group of people. Didn't they try that once in history? And we learned that when we were kids. It's really bad and a big no-no to wipe out an entire religion and race. The Muslim religion, I'll tell you, Jeff, there's no reasoning with them. I told Mike earlier a solution that I will not repeat. You can ask him about it. But, you know, it's kind of the kryptonite to Superman as to how to fix that whole Iran situation. But final point is...
0: Craig, we're up against it. But, no, look, I hear you. When they chant from the river to the sea, Palestine shall be free... They're calling for the annihilation of the Israeli Jews. And yes, they want to finish what Hitler started in World War II, the Holocaust. That's why they must be stopped at all costs. Okay, big night in Michigan. I'll be watching. Bye-bye.
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4: 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On this Tuesday, I'm thinking about Anthony Fauci, and I don't like it very much. Now, last week, the doctor appeared before the Homeland Security Committee, headed by Senator Rand Paul, who believes Fauci is a flat-out criminal. The main controversy is that the U.S. government gave at least $600,000 to the Wuhan, China lab, where COVID was constructed. Somehow the virus escaped in a weaponized form. Dr. Fauci denies all of this. He also misled the public on masks, social distancing, school closures, the vaccine, on and on. And we know that because he wrote about it in his private diary, which the federal courts ordered had to be made public. Sadly, Dr. Fauci will never be held accountable for his actions. On his last day in office, President Biden, or someone yielding his auto pen, issued a full pardon for the COVID czar. The document clears Fauci of any wrongdoing between 2014 and 25. Despite overwhelming evidence, the left continues to adore the doctor. Why? Because people believe what they want to believe. For progressives, that means Anthony Fauci is a hero because they supported him. Back in a moment. 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
5: I'm Kendall Mule with a look at the stories trending right now on WBZ News Radio 1030. The jury at the trial of a Duxbury woman accused of murdering her three children has gotten a look into her troubled mind at the time of their deaths. Portions of Lindsay Clancy's diary were read in court yesterday, detailing how the woman felt overwhelmed by the weight of raising her three children. Testimony resumes in Plymouth Superior Court this morning. A Somerville firefighter pled not guilty to charges that he scammed dozens of people out of $14,000. Prosecutors say Robert Whalen told a group chat that he had access to World Cup tickets as a Patriots season ticket holder, then sent out fake confirmation emails with Patriots and Ticketmaster logos. And the Powerball jackpot continues to grow. No winners in last night's drawing, so the grand prize is now $786 million with the $342 million cash option. The next drawing is tomorrow, with the odds of winning somewhere in the realm of 1 in 292 million. I'm Kendall Buehl.
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7: Starting with the right south of town, Expressway northbound, bumper to bumper, Adams Street to Southampton Street. Southbound Expressway, busy Columbia Road to Freeport Street. Route 3 northbound, there are delays, Route 18 in Weymouth, heading up to the Expressway. 3 south slowing from Route 18, getting down to the Derby Street lane, drop in Hingham. Lower 93 south, reduced speeds coming off the Expressway to Route 24 in Randolph. 120 northbound is tied up, Route 9 Wellesley, Route 20 in Waltham. 24 north is sluggish, Harrison Boulevard to Vail to Route 139 in Stoughton. 24 south of Work Crew at Route 44 in Raynham. 95 north is slow from 495 in Mansfield to Route 140 Foxborough. South Main Street, Sharon to Route 1. Coney Street, Armour, Walpole to the ramps to 120, 93 in Canton. Up north of the city, 93 south slowing Route 60 in Medford to the Leverett Connector. 128 southbound is crowded, Main Street, Linfield to a crash in the left lane at Route 20 in Stoughton. Delays continue down to Route 38 in Woburn, and from Routes 4 and 225 in Lexington towards Chapel Road, Waltham. Northbound on 120, there are delays from Route 38 in Woburn up to Route 20 in Stoneham. The accident at Route 129 in Wakefield, that's gone. 3 south, reduced speeds at the ramps to 120 in Burlington. Route 1 south, a light cycle delay at the Jug Handle in Peabody. 495 northbound below the speed limit, Route 3 in Chelmsford to Woburn Street, Lowell. Southbound on 495, there are brake lights from Route 133 in Tewksbury getting to Route 3. Downtown, Tow Bridge now backed up to the center span. The Zakin Bridge heavy and slow into the O'Neill Tunnel. Leverett Downramps filled in, 93 is Sturrow Drive. Airport tunnels, they're still busy from Logan, checking the River Road, Sturrow Drive eastbound. Backed up from the BU Bridge, the scene of an earlier crash was at Kenmore Square. Memorial Drive eastbound, that's shut down in Cambridge between Vassar Street and Amesbury Street for construction. Metro West Pike eastbound, the accident scene after 495 in Hopkinton's been cleared. Delays continue after Route 30 in Framingham, the Western State Police Barracks, 120 at the Supermarket Overpass, Market Street Overpass toward Fenway Park. 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From the WRKO Traffic Center, I'm Andy Carboni.
6: Now, the Long Home Weather Channel forecast.
8: After all the big rains yesterday, it looks like a changeup to the weather scene, at least into the midweek forecast. The humidity returns on us later this week, Thursday, Friday, into the weekend, and all the way into next week. Looks like kind of an unsettled weather pattern for us with more big rains possible. 85 for this afternoon with some sunshine back in play. Boy, some of those rainfall totals were impressive yesterday. Our low tonight, 66. Tomorrow, partly to mostly cloudy, high 85. Thunderstorms back into the Thursday forecast, Friday and into the weekend with temperatures in the upper 80s, nighttime lows in the mid-70s, and rain showers and storms early next week as well towards Monday and Tuesday. Recapping our forecast for today, sunshine is back and a high of 85. I'm meteorologist Scott Laurie, more at the Weather Channel on the Voice of Boston, AM 680 WR.
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16: Good morning. Happy Tuesday. Hope everyone's ready to make history here on the Financial Exchange as the S&P 500 barrels through to a new all-time high as of today. It's Mike, Mark, and Tucker with you in a jobs week here. We had a JOLTS report this morning at 10 a.m. that we'll be going through. Still the midst of earnings season here with SpaceX and AMD to be the big ones to go this afternoon after the bell, but McDonald's, Marriott, and others letting us know how they're doing as well. And yeah, we've got stocks beating up on their previous all-time high, which was reached back in June of last year at 76.21 on the index. Now intraday sitting at 76.68, Mark.
17: Is that a new thing, touting the all-time high? Because stocks trend up. It's almost like saying, I got older last year relative to this year.
16: Uh-huh.
17: Stocks trend up, so they've hit all-time highs under every president, I think, except like Ford, if that's your chronology. Uh-huh.
16: Mark also doesn't celebrate his birthday, just so we're on the same page.
17: If stocks were not hitting all-time highs,
16: it would mean that they're going down, yeah.
17: It would mean
16: or being flatlining.
17: But my point is, the trend is up. So outside of recessions and the occasional plateaus,
16: yeah, hitting a new all-time high.
17: Stocks are always hitting all-time highs.
16: Is irrelevant. I think what people do celebrate
17: are, if only because of inflation, incidentally.
16: Like big Dow milestones, yeah, people have notoriously celebrated. 50,000 on the Dow, et cetera.
17: Allow that.
16: But you're right. The S&P 500
17: should always be hitting new highs. Stocks tend to go up.
16: Mm-hmm.
17: A little over half the time, daily basis, a little over 60% of the time, monthly basis. We know the statistics. We see the trend line. If they're not going up, it's when it's sort of notable.
16: I suppose a little bit more unique would it be the S&P 500 averaging something like 20-odd% for the last 3 years. That's a bit more
17: definitely
16: something to talk about and noteworthy, yeah. But yeah, Mark actually doesn't celebrate his birthday. Nobody actually knows when it is. It's a little bit like Ron Swanson from Parks and Rec, if you've ever seen that show. Yeah, no, nobody knows, and it's just
17: a
16: secret.
17: It's like the third week after the first harvest moon in August or something. Yeah,
16: yeah, exactly.
17: It varies.
18: Is today your birthday? Is that what you're trying to?
17: I will be on the air on my birthday this year, but no, it's not today.
18: Oh. I'll just say happy birthday every day.
16: Yeah, let's just guess every day. Happy birthday. Every time Mark is hosting, we're just going to say happy birthday. And one of the times we're going to be correct, and we'll see whether or not he acknowledges it here.
18: Eyebrows go up slightly.
16: Other news out there this week, we'll have a Friday jobs report, getting a reading on the state of hiring and firing in this economy, where it's coming from. And then, as I mentioned, JOLTS came out about 9 minutes ago. We'll try and get some coverage of that in the next segment once all of us actually have time to read the thing, because it is hot off the presses here. But yeah, earnings are rolling in, and this economy and market continues to be driven by one thing and one thing only, which is obsession over any company related to artificial intelligence. And a piece from Axios this morning, the AI-driven boom in profits comes with some caveats, is something that we've talked about a couple of times before. And the article points out that, you know, the S&P 500 posted 40% year-on-year earnings growth in the first and second quarters of 2010, and we are seeing those types of returns right now in terms of massive earnings growth across the S&P 500, and pointing out that, like, it is pretty impressive. The only reason you reached 40% year-on-year earnings growth back in 2010 was because you were in an abysmal economy and market in 2009, and so you were coming off some very low lows. But what is the... If there is a caveat to this earnings growth right now, Mark, and it's one that we've pointed out a few times, to me it's that cash flow, free cash flow for those same businesses is not looking so solid and is turning negative in some cases. And a lot of the earnings growth itself, rather than coming from, hey, I sold this widget and drew some profit, is instead coming from, I own this company, or I own a part of this company, and the markets think it's much more valuable than it was 12 months ago.
17: Yeah, I guess that's concerning. I tend to just look at the series and take it at face value. The caveat for me is a little different. It's that earnings growth is not predictive. In fact, high earnings growth periods are followed by low earnings growth periods. It reverts to a trend, if you will, because earnings can't grow faster than the economy forever.
16: In perpetuity.
17: If you prefer. The other, and this is a question that we raise in many different forms, is how are they going to get cash flow? All I care about as an investor is free cash flow, what's available to pay out to me as a dividend or in the form of a share repurchase. How are the hyperscalers going to resuscitate free cash flow? Will the benefits of AI accrue to them or to other firms?
16: Yep.
17: That's all I care about as an investor.
16: Right.
17: So keeping those two things in mind, it's noteworthy, but it's also a little bit unsettling that earnings have grown so fast.
16: Yeah, I think that's the unsettling phrase there, I think, is the right one. We'll talk a little bit later about... Archibald something's
18: Leopold.
16: Leopold, yeah, his hedge fund that blew up, and the warning signs that maybe should have come from 430% returns in a quarter or a half. And we're experiencing something in the overall market right now, which is very outsized earnings growth that is pretty rare, and a lot of questions about how that could possibly continue. And, you know, examples that they write about here, you know, Amazon's second quarter earnings grew by 242%, Alphabet's by almost 300%, and you look at that and you say that's obscene. The insane gains, though, however, were pretty much almost entirely a result of non-operating unrealized gains. So unrealized gains being, I made an investment, I didn't sell the investment and take my cash, I just have to mark that investment back to what the market, what we think it's worth. And a huge portion of that came from investments in Anthropic and SpaceX that they had to kind of readjust and revalue. And so I think importantly, and we've been talking about this a lot on the show, we're focusing a lot more in this moment, and I think a lot of investors are, on that free cash flow metric, because as you mentioned, that is going to be the driver of the next dividend payment, share repurchase, and additional capital expenditures.
17: Yeah, and you can't learn anything about that given the data we have. I think what we're...
16: Explain what you mean.
17: I don't know what I care about future free cash flow as an investor. That's what is left over after making investments to keep the business going, more or less, to pay me a dividend or via increase in earnings per share through share repurchases. There are different ways companies can distribute cash. So I care about future free cash flow. I really can't forecast. There are ways of forecasting it. I don't do that. Some people do. It's especially hard to do right now because, again, the benefits, the extent to which the benefits of AI accrue to existing publicly traded companies like the hyperscalers who are making all these investments is pretty uncertain.
19: Yep.
17: I'm sorry. I'm saying the same thing over and over again. I don't know how else to put it.
19: But the lessons it's important of history, to say the same thing.
17: Okay,
19: over
17: the
19: over
17: lessons of history,
19: moment.
17: Though, are pretty unkind. Are pretty, to use the word again, unsettling. We know what follows periods of massive investment in anything, in railroads, in fiber optics, you name it. Ruinous competition, bankruptcies, recession, big market declines. Will this time be different? Because AI is different than other general purpose.

0: further than that. And, you know, Jackie, it may be that the two-party system is just going to be under tremendous stress here in the coming months. I mean, you see it in
1: all right, all right. I got to pause it there. Number one, Jared, I don't know if it's when he's angry the twang comes out a little bit more, but I love his accent. I love the way he talks. I really do. As crazy as he is, I could listen to it all day long. The part about this that makes me laugh, and if you're not sure what he's talking about with Scott Galloway, that was the podcaster who, again, ushered in all these Democrat policies, and I was shocked that Mamdani made this research or this very searchable database for the pied-à-terre tax in New York City, which, by the way, he keeps saying it's for properties that are $5 million. It's not. It's properties that are like $1 million or over. So that's another big lie that he told Mamdani, just added to the list. But Scott Galloway, as someone on social media put it, the guy who's pushing the party of leopards eating people's faces is shocked when the leopard turns around and eats his face. He's shocked by this. Why would he do this to us? James Carville's the same way. So James Carville's saying, I'm not going to be in the party of Hassan Piker, it's me or them. Jamesy, Jimothy, I got to tell you something. It's them. The party is no longer yours. This big tent that you all kept talking about, this big tent is off and running. Okay? The party's happening. You got El Sayed. You've got Mamdani. You've got this woman, Francesca Hong. It's you're done. You're done. And if you think they're going to turn around with their pitchforks and their abolish the means of production t-shirts and look at James Carville and his polo and say, oh, we need that guy with the baseball hat who had a good slogan in 1992. They don't care about you, James. You're done. It's over for you. It's over for any James Carville, any of these establishment people, say goodbye. Because you didn't do anything when you could have. You said, it's like five people. It's like five people. Well, now you're part of a party that's like five people. And the rest of the party is just, it's moving on without you. Train is leaving the station. Whether or not these DSA candidates are going to do well in Wisconsin and Michigan, I don't know. But people like James Carville and Scott Galloway and Seth Moulton have no one to blame but themselves. We'll be right back.
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0: Thanks for the call, Harry. Quint, you're next with Howie Carr. 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
1: Hey, Howie. I used to run to Boston every year, and I was at mile 24 because I had a bad hip when the Boston bombing happened. And I worked at a county jail here out in Western Mass. And that following week, they had a captain do a film on having, we had to do a mandatory class on accepting people. And he said, you know, even though these people bombed, you know, the Boston, the marathon, we need to have acceptance of them. I jumped out of my seat. I started yelling at the film. I walked out of the class. I was so disgusted. And I let them know. I let that captain know how I felt about it later. And he looked at him one day. He said, "Yeah, we'll talk someday." You know, Quint. You know, I said, "Okay, sure." You know.
0: Yeah. Well, remember when it was pretty clear who had done the bombing because they had the surveillance video, and they knew they were Muslims. And or some kind of Arabs, and they were pretty sure that they were tracking them down, and Governor Patrick at the time said let's not just jump to conclusion that Muslim terrorists committed this Muslim terrorist act. And then when he went on Face the Nation that Sunday after they got the manifesto about how they wanted to kill all the infidels and chop off the head of all the Christians, he said, "We may never know the motives of these nice young men."
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3: 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In Plymouth Superior Court, Lindsay Clancy agrees to a stipulation of facts, which the defense says basically relieves the government of having to bring in dozens, if not more, witnesses to prove chain of custody of blood, fluids, bands, DNA, all of that, he says. Rather than have days of testimony, the stipulation will avoid that testimony continuing today in court. A man's under arrest facing charges after a deadly shooting early Monday morning in Hyde Park. Police have arrested Oliver Derima and charged him with murder. He's being held without bail. Five people were wounded in that shooting. One later died. Boston Mayor Michelle Wu, part of a group of leaders, submitting a letter to the U.S. Senate urging them to immediately pass a bill to extend TPS for Haiti. The letter warns congressional action is now necessary to restore legal status and work authorization to 350,000 Haitian TPS holders. I'm Ben Park.
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5: 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Traveling the expressway northbound, we've got some heavy delays from just about East Milton Square. Continues heavy up through the Neponset area. You get a little bit of running room, then you get into the Tip O'Neill Tunnel. You get solid traffic right up to a side of a crash just by Sullivan Square. Got a little bit of running room, Route 93 continues heavy from just after Route 16 in Medford right up to Spot Pond. You get some running room, and then from Montvale Avenue in Stoneham right up to Route 95, solid traffic. Southbound on Route 93 right now, you're in okay shape until you get to, about halfway down the lower deck. Then you've got some heavy delays onto the Sachem Bridge, into the Tip O'Neill Tunnel. Pretty solid all the way down to the Braintree Split right now. Southbound Leverett Connector ramp chock full, as is the northbound ramp as well, trying to get up to Route 93. Starra Drive heading eastbound right now. Solid traffic from the Mass Ave Bridge right down to the Leverett Circle area, and it's going to take you some time. 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I'm Jack Hart in the WRKO Traffic Center.
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9: 1971. 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Soul Train had just started chugging along. 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Weeble started to wobble, but as we all know, they don't fall down.
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9: Across the country, people were speaking up. And the more they did, the more they learned about the hidden underbelly of the most powerful law enforcement agency in the land. I'm Ed Helms, host of Snafu, Season 2, Medburg. 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
0: 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Barry, you're next with Howie Carr. Go ahead, Barry.
17: Well, thanks, Howie. I appreciate you having me on. I appreciate your show. I just wanted to touch base on the Muslim issue. They're here. You know, we are at some kind of a war. There's a lot of stuff going on if you put it all together. Basically, if you're disturbing the peace, if they're playing their music loud or their prayer music loud, you have to we're going to have to be patient as citizens here. We just finished our 250th anniversary. I remember reading back on some of our founding fathers, and we come from a Judeo-Christian nation. So we just need to get back to that and trust on God for these things. I'm going to finish. I'm in Northampton here one night about a couple months ago. Some Muslim fella, about midnight, opened up his trunk, big loud speakers, and was playing, you know, doing this loud prayer music. Well, I went back there and kind of addressed it. We never heard it again. So it's all over the place. I just want to finish, though. It's not only Muslims, this and that. The war here is really coming from China. China's the orchestrator. Going back from the immigration issue, which was planned in advance 5 years before it happened, as well as taking over hospitals. So if you look at it with Obama, if you look at it in succession from way back then, you're going to see it's all planned out on this haphazard going on with our country. It takes a lot of international money. It is coming from China. I'm hoping I can say this on the air, but Hillsdale College is a big one. You should dial into that online. They are also on the cutting edge of what's going on with China. So we will have to be patient, but apply our God-given wisdom and our laws to what's going on, and I believe we'll prevail.
0: I hope so, Barry. I hope so. We're the hope, as we have been for 250 years, we're the hope of the world. And that includes everybody. And you know who's counting on us? Everybody in Iran is counting on us, too. In spite of the fact that, you know, these trust funders in places like Wellfleet and Brookline are rooting for the mullahs who slaughter their own people. They want them to win. They want them to win because they don't like Americans. They don't like their own country. They're self-haters. You know, maybe Mara Healey can sign, if this legislation ever gets through the general court, maybe she can sign the legislation on September 11th, the 25th anniversary of the Muslim terror attack on New York City, which came through Boston. Most of it came through Boston, as you know, the planes that hit the World Trade Center. And she can celebrate it and, you know, lay a wreath for the Muslim terrorists who got on the flight here at Logan and lay some wreaths for the Sarnievs and talk about how wonderful it would be the next Democrat president could pardon the Joker and let him out, and they could put him on back on welfare like he spent his whole life until he decided to start killing Christians and Chinese people, too. He killed a Chinese person was killed in that marathon bombing that day. But I think she should. I think Mara Healey, if she can get this thing through the legislature, she should definitely sign it on September 11th. No religious or ethnic group other than Muslims are mentioned in this legislation for Massachusetts. Massachusetts has a population of about 7.5 million people. Less than 150,000 are Muslims. Less than 2% of the total population. Less than 2%. But they're gonna be singled out to be given preferential treatment for state jobs over any other group. So Senator Jamie Eldridge, this far leftist from Acton, said Massachusetts has always prided itself on being a leader in equality and civil rights, a legacy this bill builds on. And what better way to promote leadership in equality and civil rights than to discriminate against the 98% of the population that isn't Muslim? That's what equality and equity is all about. By prioritizing the rights and the privileges of one group, which has contributed less than just about any other group, by the way, despite the propaganda to the contrary, you're prioritizing this group that has been a burden on society largely over all the other groups who are picking up the tab. The Muslim bill comes on the heels of legislation that would give illegal immigrants special status when it comes to civil arrest by ICE agents. That's the bill that she's going to sign tomorrow, the PROTECT Act. It's protecting illegal aliens, like the guy who shot, or foreigners, like the guy who shot up the Haitian restaurant on Hyde Park Avenue the other night. The immigration bill empowers the governor to prohibit ICE arrests in non-public areas of state facilities. And I can't recommend highly enough to people to go to the ICE ERO Boston X account, the Twitter account, and just see who is being picked up. They just picked up a Haitian in Fall River. Did you see that one? They let him go. It's another one of these child rape cases. And they just broomed him out of the courthouse. And it took ICE 2 months to find him. These are the people that Mara Healey says are residents, and she wants to pamper them, keep them here on welfare, let them commit these crimes, like the Haitian that I talked about in the first hour, Oliver DeRima. And again, we're going to put out a reel on Instagram and TikTok, so you can see what he's up to. 844-500-4242. Christine, you're next with Howie Carr. Go ahead, Christine.
10: Hi. I'm really concerned, like you've been mentioning, about the Muslim commission. And I want to know why, if they're doing the Muslim commission, why they don't do a Jewish commission.
0: Right.
10: Because the Jews have been absolutely not only humiliated, but harassed, kept out of their schools, kept off of their campuses. They have been attacked in the streets, and it's the Muslims that are suffering. It's the Muslims that are doing it, you know. And not only that, but they're getting around this. I'm not sure. I can't remember what the loophole is that they can address this Muslim situation. And I don't.
0: Yeah, you know, you're right. There have been a lot more hate crimes against Jews than there have been against Muslims everywhere. But in Massachusetts specifically, we had that professor from MIT on a couple of weeks ago who wrote the book Unsafe at MIT, which is a really good book, by the way. And, you know, they were the Jews were chased out of public areas in MIT, and the administration told the Jews not to publicly identify themselves as Jews, to protect themselves.
10: And they tore down posters, anything to do with Jews congregating, or when they had all of the captured Israelis, the Jews, they went around doing all kinds of hate things for those and tearing down those posters. And Jews had to, they were fearful, and it's not just one campus. It was all the campuses and all of the heads of the campuses, all the presidents of the colleges. They right. were all getting in.
0: And the more elite the colleges, the more virulent the anti-Semitism across the board. It was horrible. And again, you know, every group has been stigmatized or discriminated against. I mean, why don't we have commissions for Catholics? I mean, the Catholics were discriminated against. No Irish need apply. You know, the signs were up everywhere. Italians were lynched in New Orleans for after a police chief was murdered back in the 19th century. I mean, this is every group has been discriminated, but we're going to single out Muslims of all people. Again, the people who've committed over the last 25, 30 years, probably over 90% of the fatal hate crimes in the United States. No other group has come near to slaughtering as many as the Muslims did on September 11th. And think of all the other terror attacks. San Bernardino, Chattanooga. Arkansas, Texas, LA Airport. They've been killing Americans, killing non-Muslims everywhere in the U.S. and other countries, Muslims killed five Americans. Fear grips the Islamic community. They're worried about a backlash. It's always about how the backlash. That's the problem. Not killing the innocent non-Muslims. It's the backlash against the Muslims, which never occurs either, by the way. 919, can you identify as a Muslim or do you have to pray five times a day? You know, that's another whole point, you know? I mean, it's even easier to say you're a Muslim than to say it is you're gay, right? And then do you get a free job? You get a free job where you don't have to show up, and if anybody says, "Hey, Abdul Carr isn't coming to work," I'll just say you're an Islamophobe. I don't have to work. I'm praying to Allah. Is that the way this commission's going to work? And then the commission will back you up. 844-500-4242. I'm Howie Carr.
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1: 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Jared, what's the poll question? What are the results thus far?
2: Today's poll question, which you can vote in at HowieCarshow.com, is do you support Wisconsin gubernatorial candidate Francesca Hong's proposal to abolish Thanksgiving? Yes, no, or not sure?
1: No.
2: 97% of the audience says no.
1: 2%, it's low. That's lower than I thought it would be, Jared.
2: 2% say yes, and 1% are not sure.
1: Okay. That 2%, they really don't like the Detroit Lions football game, that early game on Thanksgiving.
2: Okay, now that I can get behind canceling since 1621.
1: That game was first played, I think, in 1622. They had a problem because there were still a lot of French and British and Indians up there in Detroit. It was tough getting to the game, but they somehow got through. All right, this is Ed Markey's Joe Biden moment during the debate last night. Here it is.
3: In terms of snakes, well, Pete Hegseth is a war criminal, and Congressman Moulton voted a $1 trillion budget for the war in

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5: I'm Ben Parker with a quick check of the stories trending right now on WBZ News Radio 1030. Back to court today at the trial of Lindsey Clancy. Testimony in Plymouth Superior Court about prescription pills. State Police Lieutenant Joseph Rabbit said he found four prescription pill bottles in a kitchen cabinet while executing a search warrant after the murders. And says Patrick Clancy and a lawyer came to the DA's office February 6, 2023 with more prescription pill bottles. The prosecution's argued that while Clancy was prescribed several drugs for her mental health struggles, she wasn't taking many pills from each bottle. The defense maintains she was over-medicated. A wrong-way driver in New Hampshire faces charges after police say he was traveling south in the northbound lanes early Sunday morning on the Everett Turnpike. Paul Connors of Nashua was spotted by police in a Nissan Altima driving toward a state trooper. The 72-year-old was arrested on multiple charges and is due to appear next month in court. I'm Ben Parker.
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7: 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Traveling northbound on the Tobin Bridge. Ooh, that's going to take a little bit of time. We've got a crash over on the Chelsea side of the bridge, and that's pushing traffic solid all the way back to the loop ramp right now, and it's actually affecting 93 northbound, getting up towards the loop ramp and coming over the Sacum Bridge. And it's that's absolutely solid traffic. Traveling right now southbound on the lower deck of Route 93 and onto the Sacum Bridge. Well, you're in okay shape till you get onto the Sacum Bridge. Then we've got heavy traffic into the Tip O'Neill Tunnel on the southbound side. We've got a crash on the ramp that takes you over to the Mass Pike. That's helping to slow things down a little bit. Traffic remains heavy right down to just about Columbia Road. Got a little bit of running room, and then things start to get heavy again right around Savin Hill and remain absolutely solid right down into the Braintree Split. Northbound on the expressway, traffic starts to get heavy just after East Milton Square, continues heavy up to about Morrissey Boulevard. Then you get some running room. You get up to the Tip O'Neill Tunnel from that point, though, solid right through the tunnel, and continues heavy up past the Route 1 ramp. Some of that is affected by the crash up on the Tobin Bridge. And continues heavy from just about from Sullivan Square, continue solid right up to Spot Pond. You get some running room, and then heavy again from Montvale Avenue up to Route 95. Traveling on the Mass Pike heading eastbound right now, we've got some delays from the from just about the Alston Brighton interchange right through the Prudential Tunnel. Traveling inbound on Storrow Drive, while we've got some solid traffic from the Mass Ave Bridge right down into the Leverett Circle area, and the northbound Leverett Connector ramp heading up towards Route 93. That's traffic's pretty heavy there. 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I'm Jack Hart in the WRKO Traffic Center.
8: Now, the Long Home Weather Channel forecast.
9: Looks like another dry day for us tomorrow. And then our next front starts its approach to southern New England late week on Thursday and Friday, with rain chances going up for Thursday and Friday. I don't think the rains late this week will be nearly as heavy as we had earlier in the week. 66 degrees our low tonight. Increasing clouds Wednesday, high 85 degrees. Thunderstorms Thursday and Friday with daytime highs near the 90-degree mark and nighttime lows in the mid-70s. And the weekend forecast looks definitely summertime in the air. Upper 80s on Saturday, low 90s on Sunday. And the chance for some thundershowers into early next week as well. Recapping our forecast tonight, mainly clear skies, 66 coastside and low 60s in the suburbs tonight. I'm meteorologist Scott Laurie, more at the Weather Channel on the Voice of Boston, AM 680 WRKO.
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17: And she's going to win the primary. By the way, you know that that woman on the boardwalk in Atlantic City, the Canadian woman who assaulted the kid, the teenage American girl wearing the patriotic gear, 250th birthday of America, she's been deported. She said it was, you know, a bad incident. She overstayed her visa, but, you know, she was a productive member of society. You could tell by her pink hair that she's a very, very productive, and her nose rings, that she was probably, you know, working on some kind of, you know, cure for cancer or diabetes or something.
18: Bye-bye.
17: Exactly. And now she doesn't want to go. She hates America, and you know it's not that far away. And but now they want to now she's being sent home to Canada, which is I guess increasingly part of the third world. And she's angry about it. Who knows? Who can predict these things? 844-500-4242. Time now for the Chump Line.

0: Someone says, who other than Markey, who's the next Democrat warhorse to be knocked off? The next vulnerable Democrat to be picked off by the progressives? I think they're going after Steve Lynch pretty hard. I think probably Steve Lynch can hang on this time around, but they're definitely trying to knock him off. And they're trying to knock off a couple of state senators, that have bases in Boston. One is Nick Collins. They got some community activists running against him. And then they're trying to knock off Brownsberger, who's he has part of Boston. So they're running a gay guy against him. And so Brownsberger, though, he's trying to counter it. He now says he's bisexual. He's about 70 years old. He has a wife and three kids, but he's bisexual. I understand. You have to make these calculations to survive politically now in this bedlam, this insane asylum that is Democrat politics in Massachusetts. 844-500-4242. So this is former Office of Budget Management boss Mick Mulvaney. He was a Republican congressman from South Carolina, and he was in the White House when Trump White House first term when COVID broke out, and he was talking about how he also realized, like so many, that Fauci was just completely full of it. Cut 18.
1: I ran the COVID task force in the White House before Mike Pence took over, when he told me to go on TV and tell people not to wear masks. And I did that. And then later on, years later, I found out that he was lying to me about the reasons for that. So there I was, the chief of staff, and our head infectious diseases expert was lying to me about masks. He lied to people about the 6-foot separation. He lied to a bunch of people on a bunch of different things. And I'm glad to see that that at least some people are still trying to hold him accountable for that.
0: That's right. I mean, you know, Bobby Kennedy leading among them. Dr. Rochelle Walensky from Boston, from Chestnut Hill. She was one of the chief minions, coat holders for Fauci. She was up for a big job at running UMass Medical Center for about $1 million a year. That got stopped, thank goodness. But she's got like a $400,000 fallback position at Harvard Medical School. This is a compendium of some of her less than candid statements about the panic. Cut 19.
2: This is becoming a pandemic of the unvaccinated. We are seeing outbreaks of cases in parts of the country that have low vaccination coverage because unvaccinated people are at risk. And communities that are fully vaccinated are generally faring well. The good news is that if you're fully vaccinated, you are protected against severe COVID, hospitalization, and death,
0: right,
2: and are even protected against the known variants, including the Delta variant.
0: Oh, yeah. Right. Right. Sure you are. All right, this is Ed. We'll play the Aaron Rodgers thing tomorrow. That was pretty damn funny too. We don't have time for it now, but you can right now go to HowieCarrShow.com, click on store, and you can pre-order Mass Corruption Volume 2, Texts and More, the continuing scandal of the Karen Reed frame-up. 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
12: I'm Ben Parker with a quick check of the stories trending right now on WBZ News Radio 1030. Back to court today at the trial of Lindsey Clancy. Testimony in Plymouth Superior Court about prescription pills. State Police Lieutenant Joseph Rabbit said he found 4 prescription pill bottles in a kitchen cabinet while executing a search warrant after the murders. And says Patrick Clancy and a lawyer came to the DA's office February 6, 2023 with more prescription pill bottles. The prosecutions argued that while Clancy was prescribed several drugs for her mental health struggles, she wasn't taking many pills from each bottle. The defense maintains she was over-medicated. A wrong-way driver in New Hampshire faces charges after police say he was traveling south in the northbound lanes early Sunday morning on the Everett Turnpike. Paul Connors of Nashua was spotted by police in a Nissan Altima driving toward a state trooper. The 72-year-old was arrested on multiple charges and is due to appear next month in court. I'm Ben Parker.
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14: This report sponsored by Mothers Against Drunk Driving. Traveling on the Tobin Bridge heading northbound, things improving up there. We did have a crash up by just on the Chelsea side of the bridge, and that had solid traffic all the way back through the loop ramp. Right now, the crash is gone. Things still easing out, still a little sluggish through there. Continue up Route 1 right now. We've got some delays and just up by Salem Street, pushing traffic back to about Sergeant Street and Revere. Traveling right now on the lower deck of Route 93 onto the Zakim Bridge and into the Tip O'Neill Tunnel. Traffic is moving up pretty well up to that point. You get into the Tip O'Neill Tunnel, we've got some pretty solid traffic down to about Columbia Road. You get some running room till you get down to around the Neponset area, then solid traffic right down into the Braintree Split. Continues heavy down to Route 24 in the Randolph area. Northbound on the expressway, we've got some heavy delays from Furnace Brook Parkway, continuing heavy right up through the Neponset stretch. And then once you get into the Tip O'Neill Tunnel on the northbound side, we've got solid traffic through there, right through the tunnel, continuing up Route 93 and continue slow right up to Spot Pond. And after Spot Pond, you get a little bit of running room, and then it's heavy again up to Route 95. Traveling right now on the Mass Pike, we've got some heavy delays on the eastbound side from the western area before you get to Route 95. Pretty heavy as you get through the Newtons. Might have a little bit of running room. By the time you get to the Alston-Brighton interchange, you've got solid traffic again right into the right down towards Route 93. The westbound side heading out of the city, we've got some heavy delays through the Prudential Tunnel. Then things are not too bad until you get through the Newtons. Then it's slow, but it's moving. Ted Williams Tunnel on the eastbound side. Looks like we've got a crash just as you get into the underwater part, and that's backing things up. Well, back to Route 93, the expressway. 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I'm Jack Hart in the WRKO Traffic Center.
13: Now, the Long Home Weather Channel forecast.
15: Looks like another dry day for us tomorrow, and then our next front starts its approach to southern New England late week on Thursday and Friday, with rain chances going up for Thursday and Friday. I don't think the rains late this week will be nearly as heavy as we had earlier in the week. 66 degrees our low tonight. Increasing clouds Wednesday, high 85 degrees. Thunderstorms Thursday and Friday with daytime highs near the 90-degree mark and nighttime lows in the mid-70s. And the weekend forecast looks definitely summertime in the air. Upper 80s on Saturday, low 90s on Sunday. And the chance for some thundershowers into early next week as well. Recapping our forecast tonight, mainly clear skies, 66 coastside and low 60s in the suburbs tonight. I'm meteorologist Scott Laurie Moore at the Weather Channel on the Voice of Boston, AM 680 WRKO.
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0: 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To mark the 25th anniversary of September 11th, the Tunnel to Towers Foundation is embarking on the most comprehensive commemoration in its history. 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
4: Until one day, everything just shatters open.
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8: 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They're rushing to officers now.
4: I'm Matthew Scher. 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